Maestro. Yeah. Sun is down, freezing cold. That's how we already know.

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Yeah, yeah, yeah, yeah, yeah. Gone on you with the pick and roll. Younger flame, he in sickle mode.

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1: Few cars, McMinn, Kavanagh and Bennett Streets in the Darwin CBD, also East Point Road at Goyder Road, Tiger Brenner Drive at Woolner Road, Stewart Highway at Ross Smith Avenue, you get at Bagot Road and Stewart Highway at Berrima Road. Few cars, Tiger Brenner Drive at Wishart Road, Restonia Avenue near Gateway and Stewart Highway at Devaney Road in Holtz. The census is coming this August. You'll get instructions soon on what to do. In the census, every answer matters, authorised by the Australian Bureau of Statistics, Canberra. Jack is back on Hot 100 this afternoon from 1pm.
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2: Checking out today's forecast. It is going to be a sunny one out there. We've got some clear skies about. We've got tops of 31 across the city and the rural areas. 28 degrees in Katherine. And your next low tide of 1.9 metres is at 2.30 this afternoon. And a high tide of 6.7 metres at 8 o'clock tonight.
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0: Blue Cantrell with Breathe on Hot 100, the top end's best music. You're on Hip Hop and Hits Friday. You've got Zai with you. We are doing it for Precision Marine. Now, of course, it is Crew of the Week. And, of course, it could be you this week, but it's not, unfortunately. I mean, Jackie from Viaducts Darwin is this week's Crew of the Week. So, I tell you what, though, if you want to get around it next week, though, head to hot100fm.com.au and we could be dropping off some fresh hot Domino's pizza to your workplace. All right, but it only happens if you register. So head over now to hot100fm.com.au and register. Hey, Benny Blanco and some Run DMC on the other side of this. You're on Hot.
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Help me waste a day and find a place that we can face to face. 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

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Just make sure you ahead of the game. You know, Missy feel super duper, but Prince couldn't get me change my name. 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Picture black saying, oh.

0: Vassy with Tough on Hot 100, the top end's best music. You got Zai with you, got you sorted through until 1 o'clock. We are doing it for Precision Marine. Now, of course, we did receive some sad news at the start of the week with legendary New Zealand actor Sam Neill sadly passing away at the age of 78. And, of course, he was best known for roles in Jurassic Park as well as the Peaky Blinders and a bunch of other material as well. But, however, his cause of death has now been revealed as pneumonia. That's right, he was hospitalised leading up to his death with pneumonia, and it was a little bit unfortunate that it took its toll after all of the cancer treatment that he had recently gone through as well, okay? But if you want to know more on that story, hop100fm.com.au is where you can get the details. Bomb Funk MCs and 99 Souls on the other side of this. You're on Hot.
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12: Hello, I'm Rob McLennan. Telstra was reportedly warned for months that it was susceptible to the kind of outage that hit the nation last week. Foreign Minister Penny Wong telling Nine a probe into that chaos is continuing.
13: We do want to understand, all of us want to understand how this happened, how it was possible and how we can ensure it does not happen again.
12: Pauline Hanson's been living it up in Italy, spending time in Sicily with billionaire benefactor Gina Reinhardt. That's raised eyebrows about whether it's a taxpayer-funded trip, although Pauline's colleague Barnaby Joyce has told Nine he's not sure.
14: I don't know. I imagine I would say it'd be a fair bet that Gina's supported it somehow. I'm just being straight with you.
12: Iran says it will launch attacks across the Gulf region if the US makes good on its threat to target Iranian infrastructure. It follows another night of bombardments by American missiles and drones. The father of Melbourne teenager Bianca Jones is calling for stronger action from authorities in Laos and for help from our government, amid reports those responsible for the methanol poisoning death of his daughter will spend less than a year in jail. Six people, including Bianca and her best friend Holly Morton Bowles, lost their lives as a result of the poisoning. Liberal leader Angus Taylor says the party won't proceed with a proposal to reserve the safest seats for female candidates to try to achieve more gender balance. The idea has been circulated in discussion papers for members as a way of fixing the party's perceived problems with female voters. Saints AFL coach Ross Lyon has hit out at speculation surrounding the future of Rowan Marshall following his side's 27-point loss to Geelong. Rowan's reportedly attracting interest from rival clubs, but Ross says he is still under contract. Broncos coach Michael Maguire says he's glad to get some of his top players back after last night's win over the Panthers. And Aussies Minwoo Lee and Lucas Herbert have finished with an even par opening round in golf's Open Championship. American Jackson Suba, the clubhouse leader at 5 under.
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0: Checking out today's forecast, it is going to be a sunny one out there. We've got some clear skies about. We've got tops of 31 across the city and the rural areas, 28 degrees in Katherine, and your next low tide of 1.9 metres is at 2.30 this afternoon, and a high tide of 6.7 metres at 8 o'clock tonight.
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0: Will Smith with Miami on Hot 100, the top end's best music. You got Zai with you, got you sorted through until 1 o'clock. 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Now, yesterday, we did launch our next big promotion. It is Hot 100's GWM Tradie Tank. That's right, you could be driving away in a brand new GWM Tank 300, all thanks to the team at Kerry's Automotive Group. All right, but to do that, you've got to get your entry forms into the draw. Okay, so from the 1st of August, so next Saturday, not tomorrow, next Saturday, you'll be able to get your entry forms in. And I tell you what, you could be driving away in this absolutely incredible beast. And of course, if you do see it driving around though, feel free to come up and have a look as well. I mean, this is what you could be winning. Alternatively as well, you can take one for a test drive through Darwin GWM as well, located on the Stuart Highway in Stuart Park. Hey, some P. Diddy and some Antipodeans on the other side of this. You're on Hot.
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0: Naughty by Nature, it's Hip Hop Hooray on Hot 100, the top end's best music. You got Zai with you, got you sorted through until 1 o'clock. We are doing it for Precision Marine. Don't forget Will and Woody, they're back on your radio this afternoon from 5 o'clock, and they're back with Australia's easiest quiz. $1,000 in cash could be yours if you get all 10 questions correct in 30 seconds. 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The boys could be giving you a call back to play Australia's easiest quiz. Ja Rule and some Tyga on the other side of this. 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

0: Music Hot 100, you've got Zoe with you. We're not too far away from midday. On the other side, your Hip Hop and It's Friday continues with some Nina Sky and The Weeknd. That is on the other side and the latest in national news, so don't go anywhere. You're on Hot 100.
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23: Morning, Jai here from the Your News Now podcast with what's making headlines. A man's now been charged with the murder of a granddad whose body was found inside a home that was torched at Glenmore Park in Sydney's West. One Nation's Barnaby Joyce has defended the right of Malcolm Roberts to express his views after the Senator praised Vladimir Putin, and tsunami alerts have been wound back in New Zealand after a strong earthquake struck the South Island. 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
24: The Crows will go into tonight's clash against the Swans at the MCG without Tex Walker and Rory Laird. Meantime, the Cats are counting the cost of their win over St Kilda at Cadinia Park. Max Holmes undergoing scans on what may be a season-ending ankle injury. In tonight's NRL games, the Sharks take on the Knights while the Roosters are at home to the Storm, and the Dolphins are hoping to launch an NRLW team in the next few years. You

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3: Checking out today's forecast, it is going to be a sunny one out there. We've got some clear skies about. We've got tops of 31 across the city and the rural areas, 28 degrees in Katherine, and your next low tide of 1.9 metres is at 2.30 this afternoon, and a high tide of 6.7 metres at 8 o'clock tonight.
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15: Hey, I'm Faye Papel. A Senate inquiry has begun into last week's Telstra outage, with the telco admitting accountability. It turns out maintenance work caused the clocks to go back 2 decades. The company's CEO will be grilled over the debacle, which disrupted access to 000. Barnaby Joyce denies there are issues with One Nation leader Pauline Hanson. There's talk that the senator and the leader aren't getting along, but Joyce has told Nine that's not true.
16: Now, I want to dispense this one straight away. Pauline and I are great mates. We spoke yesterday. We spoke exactly about what people are trying to do, trying to divide us up. We're not dumb. I'm very, very happy in the role I've got. Pauline's doing a great job as the leader. We're good mates. We talk all the time.
15: The parents of 2 Melbourne teenagers who died from methanol poisoning in Laos say they're devastated by the offenders' sentences. It's believed those responsible for the laced cocktails that killed Holly Morton Bowles and Bianca Jones will spend less than a year behind bars. Health groups say the fight isn't over yet, despite new figures showing Australia's smoke smoking rate has fallen to a record low. Quit says more than 500,000 young Aussies are still consuming nicotine, while around 1.2 million people are still smoking cigarettes. And Trump officials have backed the actions of US fighter pilot jets after they flew dangerously low over a crowded beach, sending chairs and umbrellas flying. Defence Secretary Pete Hegseth backing the manoeuvre, saying the flyovers will continue until morale improves. In sport, Essendon has been hit with a $20,000 fine for repeated contact with umpires. The Bombers become the second club alongside Gold Coast to be sanctioned for a fifth offence. And Titans coach Josh Hannay says he's hopeful they'll be able to retain rising star Cooper Bye, who's able to negotiate a new deal come November 1st. He did field strong interest from the Melbourne Storm last time round, but Hannay says he's in a better place with the club now.
3: His game's improved. He loves the environment. He loves the Gold Coast.
15: That's the latest in news and sport.
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19: Our next low tide of 1.9 metres will be at 2:30pm, followed by our next high tide of 6.7 metres at 8 o'clock. The rest of today is set to be clear and beautiful. It's a lovely dry season day out there. I just had a bit of a sunbake on my lunch break. It was great. Tomorrow's going to be a sunny one as well. Sunday's looking much the same with tops of 31 across Saturday and Sunday in Darwin. 29 in the rural area and a bit nippy in Katherine with tops of 27.
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20: Would you rescue me? 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When

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0: You're on Hot 100, hanging out with Jackie this afternoon. Now, I hope you're all having a fabulous Friday. It is my official last Friday here at Hot 100, and I am so excited. Later on today, we're going to catch up with Brent Watkinson. He's jumping on the show to say toodaloo, goodbye, over the next week or so, or four shifts, I should say, ruh-roh. I'm going to be catching up with big personalities that have appeared in my life on my Hot 100 Drive show and have just made my top-end experience a whole lot better. I am doing a unofficial love letter to Darwin, and I'm encouraging my guests to jump on and to talk about the beauty of this place because it's absolutely unreal. We're also going to catch up with DJ Damos. Dante, he's got a new show, which is so exciting. That's right, our swear bear, our intern, our resident DJ, our 16-year-old colleague is getting on the airwaves permanently, so I'll get him to tell us a little bit more about it later on. What else is happening? Oh, there's heaps. There's so much happening this weekend as well. It's another beautiful dry season weekend after all, and it's Hip Hop and Hits Friday, so let's rip in. Got plenty of awesome tunes on the way, including this one from Nelly and JT. Oh, it's not even going to play. How rude. Anyways, you have to stick around and make sure you're listening to it very soon.
1: 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No, not that kind of tank. We're talking about a GWM Tank 300. Hot 100's GWM tradie tank is exploding, and it could be yours. Think four-wheel driving with a family or towing the boat to your favourite fishing spot. 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

0: 100. Hanging out with Jackie this afternoon. It is Hip Hop and Hits Friday. We're doing today's show with Darwin Mazda. Now, I've got a funny story about Naughty by Nature, and I feel like I can say it because the kiddies aren't or haven't been picked up from school yet. Now, I actually met Treach from Naughty by Nature. He's one of the band members. I met him many, many, many moons ago in Brisbane at a party, and he was such a lovely guy. He was so down to earth. He was super fun. I'm not name dropping here. I'm just telling you a hilarious story. Anyways, I kept getting him these glasses of red wine, and he just kept dropping them on the floor, but it was fine by all means from everybody at this venue and event because it was Treach by Naughty by Nature. But I guess when you think about it, you've just got this dude who dropped glasses of wine maybe four or five times, and everyone just kept filling it up again and just like picking up the plastic cup that it was in and then just starting again. Anyways, upon reflection, it is quite funny, and I'm really glad I have that as a memory of mine. And he was a really, really nice dude who knows how to make some awesome music. Now, speaking of great songs, coming up in the next 20 or so, we've got this one on the way. Oh, such a bop. I love Boney M. I love what they did with the original of this song. So I'm glad that Majestic came back with a bit of a fresh makeover of the original track. It's coming up here on Hot 100 very soon. Don't drop your glasses of red this evening, okay?
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1: 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Hot 100.

0: You're on Hot 100. Hanging out with Jackie today. For the next couple of days, which is exciting. Now, I don't know what you're up to this weekend, but there's plenty of stuff happening across the top end, including the Viking funeral down at Diner Beach Club tomorrow night. It's going to be an absolute hoot. I just had to have a bit of a breath there because it's going to be a massive night. Now, gates open at 5 p.m. Tickets are available until 12 noon tomorrow. Otherwise, you're going to have to grab them at the gate, okay? So if you are keen, if you're keen to dress up, if you're keen to scream and yell with some fake little weapons and run around looking like a Viking, then this is the place for you. It's going to be a massive night, including music from Stereo Bait, plus some other great tunes. I have a deep, deep, deep love for the Diner Beach Club, and I'm so grateful that they put on fun shindigs like this. My favourite part of the funeral as well is the fact that they light a boat on fire out in the harbour using different apparatuses. I've never seen anything quite like it with thousands of Vikings surrounding the harbour. It's an absolute hoot, so make sure you don't miss out on the Viking funeral. It only comes around once a year, and if you need any more information, jump online, head to Diner Beach Cruising Yacht Association for more info. 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
2: What is the funniest sporting moment that you've been a part of?
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10: Hello, I'm Fee Papel. Telstra executives are being grilled at a Senate inquiry into last week's outage. CEO Vicky Brady has admitted maintenance on one of three servers nationwide went awry. She says that caught maintenance team off guard.
11: Prior to this issue happening, there had been a fault on this server and a design change was implemented. So it was working different to our standard design for how this server would operate in our network. That was not documented.
10: The federal government is under pressure to get real justice for the two young Aussies who died from methanol poisoning in Laos. The parents of Bianca Jones and Holly Bowles are devastated to learn that those responsible could spend only a year behind bars. They're asking the Prime Minister to intervene. Yesterday's strike by BHP workers in WA's Pilbara made little difference to operations at the mining giant's Port Hedland facility. The company says ships continue to be loaded with iron ore despite the walkout. And the US and Iran are continuing to exchange fire as the war drags on. Iran is firing on US military bases across Gulf nations, while American troops are focusing on targets inside the country. Donald Trump warning Tehran to behave and continue peace negotiations or face further military action. And new British passport rules for dual citizens have seen minors stranded overseas. The new rule requires all dual nationals to carry their British passport on them to be allowed back into the country. In one instance, a 15-year-old went to Italy to see her grandmother and hasn't been able to return home in 6 weeks. In sport, the worst has been confirmed for Geelong star Max Holmes after going down during last night's 27-point win over St Kilda. Scans have confirmed a broken ankle and joint injury requiring surgery. The club not able to say when he'll be up to returning. And in NRL, the Roosters will be without a trio of stars for tonight's clash with the Storm. Fullback James Tedesco and veteran forward Lindsay Collins remain sidelined as they continue to recover from head knocks. That's the latest in news and sport. Go, Harvey Norman, go.
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12: Our next low tide of 1.9 metres will be at 2:30pm, followed by our next high tide of 6.7 metres at 8 o'clock. The rest of today is set to be clear. Tomorrow's going to be sunny. Sunday's going to be a goodie as well, with tops of 31 across Saturday and Sunday in Darwin, 29 in the rural area and 27 in Katherine.
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Take on the toughest terrain in the top of the range Mazda BT50 SP. Now from 68,990 drive away.

0: Now, every Wednesday morning, the Hot 100 Brekkie announcers catch up with our future radio superstars from across the NT. We do an amazing segment called Wednesday Weather Kid. And basically, we just get a bunch of youngins on the show to read the weather. And it's all thanks to Play Shack. Now, here's how this week's kiddo went down. Her name was Quinn. She was unreal.
1: Low tides for 20 metres at 9 p.m. High tides for 6.5 metres at 6.15 p.m.
0: Wasn't she a darling? Okay, jump online, guys. Head to hot100fm.com.au and let us know about our next Wednesday Weather Kid. If you're the proud parent of a kiddo who you think would love this, or maybe you want to get them out of their comfort zone, regardless, we want to hear from them. And once again, it's all thanks to the legends at Play Shack. Without them, this very, very, very wholesome segment would not be possible. Hey, you're on Hot.

on Hot 100. Now, I don't really know if I want to talk about this because I'm not going to be here, but the best couple of weeks up here, the Darwin dry season, are coming in hot. Darwin Festival is just around the corner, and if you are willing and able to go this year, I encourage you to get behind it. There are some incredible bands coming to town. If I was in the top end, I would choose to go see TISM, but also these guys. They're one of my favourite bands of all time. I know that's a massive statement, but I feel like every time I try to go and see them, something pops up. Their name is Hiatus Kiyote.

0: amazing, and they're coming to the top end for Darwin Festival, which is unreal. Guys, jump online, grab your tickets. We are spoiled rotten with talent this year. Make sure you're listening to Hot 100 next week, as we're going to start dropping some tickets for you guys. If you hear something that you like the sound of, make sure to call us. This is an incredible opportunity for you to get out, to make the most of Darwin Festival, to go to the Hub here in town. I also am a big fan of Club Owie, which is their Friday and Saturday night party. I went every single event last year, despite being in a moon boot. I really, really, really teared it up, quite literally. 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This place is jumping
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2: Mel, there's a family with a newborn. 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

0: 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Now, the Darwin Show is just around the corner. It's turning 75 this year, which is absolutely massive. It's going to be bigger, louder, and more fun than ever from the 23rd of July through to the 25th at the one and only Darwin Showgrounds. Now, if you've ever wanted to see dinosaurs, I think they might be real, wink, wink, wink, race cars, baby goats, baby animals, chainsaw sculptures, fireworks, country music, and a giant mascot race all in one place. Well, welcome to the territory and welcome to the Royal Darwin Show. Now, a couple of crowd favourites are back, including the Dinkum Dinosaurs, bringing Ranger Jim, Hunter Tickles, and the magical Turbo. Plus, there's a baby dinosaur zoo and plenty of prehistoric adventures as well. If you need some action, I think we all need a little bit of action from time to time. You can check out Outback Jack's Stockman Show with clever horses, amazing working dogs, and some world-class whip cracking as well, which is absolutely unreal. On Friday, there's going to be some big personalities there as well, battling it out in what I personally think is always a hilarious celebrity baking challenge. There's cake, there's competition, and best of all, my favourite part, the audience, aka us, get to eat the evidence afterwards. Now, there is going to be the mascot race as well on Saturday, and across the grounds, you'll find incredible sand sculptures, a world-class chainsaw artist, Mario and Luigi go-kart races, live music from awesome territory talent as well, and there's going to be heaps of animals. There's just so much at the Darwin Show, and they're celebrating 75 years, so make sure you head on down next weekend. If you need any more information, suss it out at darwinshow.com.au. Now, I don't mean to rub it in, but myself and my beautiful colleague Mon have been invited back again next week to try out all the rides. That might sound like hell on earth to some people, but that is my definition of a dream afternoon. I'm such a big fan of rides. They just make me, I don't know, I just feel like I'm alive when I'm on a ride, and I can't wait to have a sneak peek and be one of the first people to be on the rides for 2026. And also, if you like rides, why aren't you there? Yeah. 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
10: Hey there, I'm Fee Papel. An undocumented quick fix and a missed software update have been blamed for that Telstra outage last week. The telco's CEO has faced a Senate inquiry today over how a routine maintenance restart managed to wipe out service for millions of customers. Vicky Brady admitting their safety controls weren't good enough.
11: Why that design change was not documented, why the software update was not completed, and what needs to change in our controls so known risks are captured, prioritised and closed before they can affect customers.
10: New South Wales police claim organised crime gangs are filming executions. It follows the death of a man in Sydney this week with footage posted online. It's believed assassins are using drones to film the murders, with the Assistant Police Commissioner saying it's a concerning new era in organised crime. Iran claims the US has targeted a location near a children's cancer treatment centre in its latest attacks. Tehran saying children undergoing chemotherapy had to be evacuated during the nearby military strikes, calling it a barbaric attack. Pauline Hanson's appearance in Sicily with her billionaire benefactor Gina Rinehart has raised questions about whether it's a taxpayer-funded trip. And Coles has pulled out of talks to take ownership of the pet care company that owns Pet Barn. The supermarket giant saying it's not going ahead with the deal worth around $4 billion. In sport, the Crows have made two changes for tonight's match with the Swans in Sydney. Hugo Hall-Khan is in for the injured Rory Laird, while Taylor Walker is being rested. Port Adelaide will be without Connor Rosie, Zach Butters and Jason Horne-Francis for tomorrow's home game with ladder leaders Fremantle. And in the NRL, Titans coach Josh Hannay says this weekend's clash against Manly will be tough.
12: Turbo at the back. You know, they've got speed on the fringes, their middles work hard, like they're a good footy side.
10: That's the latest in news and sport.
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0: 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Roadworks are continuing on Trail Road at Perrin Drive, Berrima Road between the Wade Bridge and Northern Cement, and Linko Road to the Palmerston Hospital as well. 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
3: Our next high tide of 6.7 metres will be at 8 p.m, followed by our next low tide of 0.9 metres at 2:45 tomorrow morning. The rest of today is set to be clear. Saturday and Sunday, I should say, are both going to be beautiful as well, with tops of 31 across the weekend in Darwin, 29 in the rural area and 27 in Katherine.
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Have some fun and live your life. 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It's bad meaning bad, like bad meaning good. 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

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After all, who doesn't love pizza? Who doesn't love their workmates? I mean, I know a lot of people don't, but if you are one of the lucky ones like myself who love your crew, who love your colleagues, please let us know who they are and let's celebrate how you work.

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1: Right now, I just need you to get real loose. 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

0: 100. Now we are currently joined by our intern, Dante DJ DeMoss, Swearbear, official employee, which is very exciting. No longer intern. You can get rid of that title, I think.
1: Maybe. I like intern. It's okay. Good. It's catchy.
0: Okay, watch out. He's calling the shots now. Dante, I am so proud of you. I have had the privilege and pleasure of teaching you as much as I know, which isn't that much.
1: It's quite a lot.
0: It is a lot. In the radio industry, but you have managed to score yourself your own show.
1: Yes.
0: Which I think is an incredibly big deal for those of our listeners, I guess, who are unfamiliar with radio and how it works. It can take years and years and years and years of training, experience, volunteering in order to secure a spot on a commercial radio station. And Dante has locked in a Saturday night show at 16 years of age, and it is amazing. Now, I hopped in an Uber last Saturday after a couple of bevuados. I was definitely drinking responsibly, obviously.
1: Yes, most definitely.
0: And my Uber driver and my friend were having a chat, and I just said, hold on, I heard your voice. And I said, shut up, please, right now. I need to listen to Swearbear. And I just melted. I was so proud of you. I had goosebumps. It's a really big deal, Dante, and you should be really proud of yourself.
1: Oh, thank you. I honestly could not have done it without your help, though. Oh. Without all the mentoring, the teaching, the telling me how to do stuff. In a good way.
0: Thank you.
1: You're welcome.
0: Well, I mean, it's an interesting job, isn't it? It's not as easy as some people think.
1: Oh, yeah.
0: To be on the ball, to talk, to be able to get words out sometimes. Like, you've seen how intense some of our lives can be off air. Mm-hmm. And then having to show up and talk to the people as well. It's an interesting job, isn't it?
1: Yeah, very interesting.
0: Yeah, I'll be having a cry and I'll be like, Dante, what am I doing with my life? And then I'll be like, hey, guys, how are you?
1: Yeah. It's like a switch you can just turn off and on.
0: Yeah, somewhere. Yeah, but you learn all about that in radio. Now, Dante, enough about me. It's about you, mate. Tell us a little bit more about your show.
1: It's just like a DJ sort of thing where you can find the hot DJs, the like DJ news of international, some local, and then just the set that I do on Hot 100 every 2 weeks.
0: Yep, we replay that on Saturdays.
1: Yep.
0: Awesome. So it's kind of like a pump up for people and their Saturday evening.
1: Yeah.
0: Yeah.
1: It's like if you're about to go out with friends, turn on Hot 100, mm-hmm. get pumped up.
0: And you know, you were talking to me the other day about how you might like to interview DJs around the top end as well, because there's plenty of talented people getting around with all kinds of genres of music.
1: Oh, yeah.
0: Yeah.
1: Very much so, yeah. And I'm thinking of doing some stuff as well.
0: What kind of stuff?
1: Like getting other Darwin DJs as well.
0: To play mixes?
1: Yeah.
0: Oh, if you're listening, if you know a DJ, reach out to Dante.
1: Yeah.
0: That sounds good. Big plans, kiddo. Well, myself and the rest of the crew here at 100 could not be more proud of you, mate.
1: Oh, I honestly couldn't do it without all of you.
0: Good job. We're so proud of you, buddy. Tune in tomorrow night at around about 8 p.m. on Hot 100. You won't miss Dante. It's going to be his third show.
1: I think so.
0: Yeah. Okay.
1: Third, second,
0: I'm not good with numbers.
1: Like that.
0: All right. You're on 100. The Naughties tunes you love.

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0: You're on Hot 100. Now, for the last year, deep breaths, for the last year, we've been giving away our beloved tradie truck. And it went to the lovely Kim and Tim, who are two of my mates. They just got completely lucky in terms of scoring that bad boy, but that's okay. I know there were many of you that were disappointed. In fact, 19,000 of you entered, which is absolutely unreal. We are back, however, for another year of tradie tank madness. That's right. On Thursday, we had the privilege of launching our brand new GWM tank. It's orange, it's big, it's sexy, and it could be yours. Now, the biggest tradie giveaway in Darwin is back, and this time, we're hyping it up. We're taking it to the next level. 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It's the tradie tank. 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And yeah, put your entries in as of the 1st of August. 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

0: Hot 100, you're driving home with Jackie today. Now, we have one of my mates in the studio, somebody who's been incredibly helpful for me along this journey, not just in Darwin, but also my past radio life. We all have a past, don't we, Brent? What concern?
1: We do, mate. We do have a past. And I'm going to go straight into saying I am glad that this is part of your future past, because the people of Darwin, they've warmed to you, and I can see exactly why. I'm very happy to come in here in your last weeks of show, mate, and just really pump up the fact that Jackie's in here. She's been an absolute gun. She gets into it. She doesn't back down on anything. She's open. She is who she is, and that's awesome to get around. You've been so brave in some of the things you've done. I've seen you do your first comedy sets. But I've also, and this is something that a lot of you might not have known about, is that back years ago, I'm talking maybe 7 or 8 years ago, I was working not even here yet. I wasn't even, this is how old it was, I wasn't even doing breakfast here. I was doing a show in Port Augusta, which don't say it out loud. They'll beat you up. I've seen it happen. But Jackie was down at another sister station in Port Lincoln. And when you're working out in those regional sort of radio stations, there's not a lot of resources. There's not a lot of like support and backup and everything like that. And Jackie was in the first group of announcers that were for all the regional centres around Australia. Always in there. You were helping out every single person that needed help on the shows. And then you were like calling us up, and you would call at random hours and just say, can you please give me some advice on how I might do this? Or can you help me out on this? And then you'd have the wildest ideas, and you'd just see them through. You're like, no, I want to make it happen. And then those are the sort of places where, unless you're the driving force behind an idea, it never came off.
0: Of course.
1: You did it, mate. And you've gone on, and to see you move up to Darwin and, you know, come and get involved and rip around and do all the sorts of stuff that make Darwin the place that we love to live and commit to it. It's been awesome to see you grow. And I think Darwin's going to be sadder for not having you around.
0: Oh,
1: it, mate.
0: Brent, thank you, my dear. Thank you so much. We've come so far. I even messaged him before saying, oi, I've got really stinky feet, by the way.
1: She said, I've got a confession, and then said, I've got really stinky feet. And I was like, not really a confession. Like, that's your self-awareness, finally.
0: I'm like, you still want to come in?
1: She's got them wrapped in Glad Wrap at the moment, though, guys. We're putting some garlic in there, see if they can fix it.
0: No, Brent, thank you so much, my dear. You've made this an absolute hoot. I still, I don't know. I think it'll hit me once I'm gone, I guess, the incredible space that we've got to call home, and also this job as well. You can't really explain it to people what it's like being a radio announcer in Darwin unless you do it yourself. It's really, really, really unreal.
1: You can kind of. It's like Stockholm Syndrome. It's sometimes intense and full on. You never sleep. You're exhausted. Every moment's not your own, but then somehow you love it. And you go on to love it forever, and you love that people listen. I still, to the day, people are like, hey, are you that guy from Hot 100? I haven't been for years, but thank you anyway.
0: Thank you so much.
1: Thank you anyway.
0: I'm doing everything and anything to get away from it.
1: I'm not trying to get away from it. It's a beautiful part of my history, and it's always so good to come in and see you guys. I mean, you got to be in the nicest studio than I ever got to see. This is a much better building. But, mate, you've done such beautiful, beautiful work, and don't think that this is the end of your Darwin journey. Look, I left radio here in 2022, and now it's 2026. And I'm still back here. I'm still coming back. Someone will always message you and go, Jackie, could you come on? And, you know, I know if you're off to go do some adventures of your own, and you'll grow and you'll be a bigger and more exciting person when you eventually decide to come back to the territory and share your skills back here.
0: Have looser stories to tell, I hope.
1: I mean, look, I'm sure some of your looser stories will be here. Some of the ones you've told me about how you live your life off air. Boy, Jackie really got into the Darwin spirit, guys. Let me tell you that for free.
0: I'm going to unleash the beast next week, I reckon. Just go full throttle NT. Sorry, kids. I'm not going to worry about the youngins listening anymore. I'm just going to fully unleash. Now, Brent, I'm trying to do a bit of a love letter to the top end.
1: Sure.
0: Do you have, I've got many questions for you, but I'm going to ask you two.
1: Okay.
0: Do you have a character in mind that our listeners might be aware of who you think summarizes the territory?
1: I mean, it's hard to define the territory as one singular thing. It's a beautiful melting pot of so many different things put together. Mm-hmm. A regular contributor to my show when I was here was Dave the Garbo. Obviously, he was a garbage person. Not a person that is garbage. I just didn't want to say garbage man. I guess he is a garbage man. Look, I'm getting too caught
0: it's
1: in the weeds.
0: It's not Trevor. He's Dave.
1: He operates a garbage truck. Yeah. And he would listen at the early hours that I was on the show. And he'd always call in or have something to say about whatever or message in. And then one day I actually ran into Dave out in the public and we had a great yarn. And it was like catching up with a mate. And I think that's the sort of thing. No matter who you are in the territory, you could be the chief minister, you could be Dave the Garbo, you could be a bloke that's just rolled in off the bus.
0: Yep.
1: And you still all get a similar standing. And you get to have a yarn with everyone and everyone's got a story.
0: Of course. And that's what makes this place so bloody special.
1: It is.
0: Oh, you're making me sad. Okay, if there could be a slogan for Darwin, in your words, what would it be?
1: Oh, I should have prepared for this one. All right.
0: No Fs or anything else, please.
1: No, a slogan for Darwin, just Darwin, top end?
0: Yeah, let's go top end.
1: All right, slogan for the top end. The top end, get amongst it.
0: Okay,
1: that's
0: good.
1: That's what I think it would be. You know,
0: okay.
1: There's something to get amongst no matter who you are.
0: No matter what corner you turn.
1: Yeah, get amongst it.
0: Get amongst it. Yeah. Okay, I'm going to get amongst it to the best of my ability over the next week. Brent, thank you so much for being a good friend, for being, I guess, a good mentor, for guiding me through comedy stuff, radio, all that jazz. It's been interesting considering we didn't actually meet for like majority of our relationship until I got up here. Thank you so much for giving baby Radio Jackie the time of day and for just being an all-round legend.
1: Mate, it's my pleasure. It's been incredible to see you grow. I'm sure whatever comes next is going to be awesome. You're an absolute gun.
0: He's going to smell my feet now. 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
10: Hey there, I'm Fee Papel. Young Aussies using nicotine pouches, thinking they're safer than cigarettes and vapes, are being warned about the dangers. Jacinta Redden from the Cancer Council telling the ABC there are specific health risks associated with oral nicotine products, including gum disease and mouth cancer. She says while they don't damage the lungs, they are definitely not a healthy alternative.
11: The nicotine pouches can reportedly contain a much higher dose of nicotine.
10: A Senate inquiry has begun into last week's Telstra outage, with the telco admitting accountability. It turns out maintenance work caused the clocks to go back two decades. The company's CEO being grilled over the debacle, which disrupted access to 000. It looks like the Liberals in Victoria are going to dump MP Moira Deeming. The party is holding a meeting this afternoon to vote on stripping her pre-selection for the upcoming election. It follows a series of high-profile political and legal clashes she's had with the party. The ex-boyfriend of former New South Wales Premier Gladys Berejiklian has been found guilty of his role in a cash for visa scheme targeting Chinese nationals. Daryl Maguire will be sentenced in October. And an Aussie retailer has sparked debate after giving staff with kids extra annual leave. Dish announcing its paid parental leave program would now allow an additional 2 weeks off for those with children under the age of 12. While staff are happy, others say it discriminates against those without children. In sport, Sydney has made four changes for the game at the SCG. Malcolm Rosas and Logan McDonald are among Sydney's inclusions. Coach Dean Cox is expecting a tight contest.
12: We're the number one and two pressure teams. You know, we need to make sure that that's no illusion. That's what the game's going to look like.
10: And the Roosters welcome back Sam Walker and Reece Robson for tonight's clash with the Storm after they were rested post-Origin. The Sharks host the Knights in the earlier game. That's the latest in news and sport.
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13: Looking good around the place at the moment. No accidents or breakdowns. Busy though, McMinn Street here in the city. The Stuart Highway, Wilder, we're learning at Berrima, Tiger Brennan Drive and Tiverton Road. Roadworks continuing to Trower Road, Pera Drive and Linko Road near the Palmerston Hospital. 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
0: Our next high tide of 6.7 metres will be at 8 p.m, followed by our next low tide of 0.9 metres at 2:45 a.m. The rest of today is set to be clear and beautiful. Tomorrow's going to be sunny as well. Same with Sunday. We've got some nice weather heading our way. We're going to have tops of 31 in Darwin over Saturday and Sunday, 29 in the rural area and 27 in Catherine.
9: Arvo's on Hot 100 for Darwin Mazda. Take on the toughest terrain in the top-of-the-range Mazda BT50 SP. Now from 68,990 drive away.

0: 100, you're driving home with Jackie today. Now, we have a very funny individual in the studio. We're already pissing ourselves.
1: Yeah, we're having a little chuckles, aren't we?
0: Some of our personal jokes.
1: Some of the things we can't say on the radio. Not and keep our jobs.
0: Get into that. I'm joined by Julia Wilson, all the way from Sydney.
2: G'day.
0: You've been doing comedy for 24 years.
1: Yeah, it's like it makes me sound really old. I'm 51 and I am really old. And I do, you know how hard it is in Australia to do the job that you love and keep doing it and then be able to afford to live? And now I'm like, oh, get it.
0: 24 years, mate.
1: Yeah.
0: How much has changed, I guess,
1: in that
0: time?
1: So much. There were barely any chick comics when I first started. But like, let's keep in mind, I came from being a bouncer and bodyguard and truck driver and an accountant and, yes, possibly doing unlawful things to sell tickets to transitioning into comedy. And then I was like, oh, I'm going to do this forever.
0: Now, you're back in the top end. You've been here before, right?
1: Yeah. I had a couple of years ago. I had a great gig. It was heaps of fun. And I'm like, problem is, though, I did Darwin and Cairns in the same week. So I had a little bit of trouble discerning which town was which.
0: Oh, yeah.
1: So I landed yesterday. I'm like, oh, this was the really fun one.
0: Yeah.
1: Like, my little eyes lit up and everything.
0: Old school Australia.
1: It made me laugh. My Uber driver was just having a meltdown about how people don't know how to drive. He's been here for 10 years and people don't know how to drive. And I was like, oh, okay.
0: Barely any traffic or anything.
1: Yeah, and I'm like, I was driving trucks in Sydney. I reckon we're going to be all right here, champion.
0: Humble yourself, champion.
1: Yeah, I was just like, you got the speed dealer sunnies on. I reckon you can probably dial it down a little bit.
0: Oh, well, it's so good to have you back.
1: Thanks for having us. Three shows. I'm at
0: Top Floor Comedy
1: is where
0: tonight,
1: I am.
0: Tonight, tomorrow night and Sunday,
1: and Sunday
0: right?
1: night, yeah. Okay. Still tickets available there's some for tonight, but there's still like a good amount for Saturday and Sunday.
0: Awesome. Yeah. Tell us about your show.
1: Well, it's called Something I Can't Say on the Radio.
0: Cool.
1: Namaste. And it's just about how, like, I'm pretty full on all the time, mm-hmm. and then people sometimes don't know that they're idiots and need to be told.
0: Yeah.
1: And then when I do, they get upset. And then you tell other people and they're like, nah, that person needed to be told.
0: Yeah.
1: So this show is for the people who are like, yeah, I can't believe they walk amongst us.
0: Wow.
1: Like, go get them. So it's fun.
0: You're the voice that we need to hear, I think, right about now.
1: Yeah, I mean, you should hear me when I'm hitting a top note, belting out some AC/DC. I don't know if I'm that voice that needs to be heard, but yeah, when I'm doing my stories, maybe.
0: What do you think of top end crowds?
1: Oh, they're fun. They're really fun because there's this assumption that, you know, like, oh, the further away you get from like a big capital city, the harder it is or the dumber you've got. But absolutely not. Anywhere you've got like a really diverse bunch of people living in one space that have had to kind of learn to be around each other, they get comedy.
0: They're doing all right.
1: Oh, yeah, absolutely.
0: All right, my dear. Julia Wilson, I can't say the name of your show.
1: Yeah, Namaste.
0: Just look up Namaste. Yeah. Yep, you can fill in the rest.
1: And then think of the word but put a V instead of a U.
0: Amazing. Now, I'm not trying to turn you against your fellow fringes.
1: I've been doing this so long that I'm like champion for the industry. The more people come, the more people enjoy comedy, the more people come back, the more we have a job. Like, you'll never ever hear me slating another comic unless they're a dickhead, and then in which case they're going to get slated. But like, yeah, you'll never hear me going, oh, we'll come to my show, not theirs. And it's like, I mean, that's 24 years. Yeah. the industry has changed somewhat. And I'm like, people only come because they have a good time.
0: Of course.
1: And people don't come and have a good time if you're a whiny, bloody, whingy, grumpy old.
0: Yep, and they're going to have a great time.
1: Will you need to see me edit then? Oh, that was a good one, Wilson. Well done. Right. That was a good edit on the run.
0: Cheeky Julia Wilson, thank you so much for coming in the show.
1: Thanks for having me.
0: If you're listening to this, coming on the show is what I meant to say. If you're listening to this,
1: no,
0: jump
1: here.
0: Online, buy some tickets now. You're on Hot 100.

0: 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Now, every Friday morning, myself and the boys from the Hot 100 Brekkie Show catch up to talk Flatbed Fridays.
1: You're on Hot 100, you got Sam and Ant here. We are doing this one.
2: I bet you didn't know Sam and Jackie were flatmates.
1: Flatbed Fridays.
3: That's right. We do have to savor these moments because Jackie from Drive, she joins us in the studio right now. And Jackie, you are going to be leaving Darwin, the Top End and Flatmate Fridays very shortly.
0: I know. Is this the last one, technically, because we're not here next Friday?
3: I think for a Flatmate Friday it is. So this is emotional. Wow. I thought what we could do to commemorate such an event is to take a trip down memory lane and let us know our favourite memory in the Perrott Mansion when you and Sam both live. Mm. Do you want to take us off first? What's been
0: your favourite? All right, I might let you boys go first.
3: You understand? Me to fill it out. I think my favourite moment from the Perrott Mansion, we played an amazing set at Busted Town. And it was so much fun. We went back to yours for a few drinks after and we got to go back swimming in your guys' communal pool.
0: I wasn't even there that night.
3: You weren't even there? Oh, yeah.
1: What night is this?
0: With Wild Man in the pool.
3: That's what I was going to say.
1: Oh, you weren't there either.
3: Yeah, well, I was too... I was too self-conscious to get my shirt off in front of other people. Yes,
1: I was the only one there.
3: I didn't do the swim myself.
1: The only one that experienced
3: I didn't
1: that.
3: Do the swim myself, but I was around there at the time. So by assimilation, I've told everyone, yeah, I went for a skinny dip with Wild Man. I don't think anyone went skinny dipping, but that's the story.
1: There was no skinny dipping. Everyone was fully
3: exactly,
1: clothed.
3: But that's the exaggerated version I've told everyone to gain favour with them.
1: Are you allowed to do that one? Or my favourite memory is when I was trying really hard to go out with your friend, Jackie.
0: Yeah.
1: And you said, well, why don't we host a dinner party and we'll invite said friend. And perfect. We hosted the dinner party. It was a success. And I got a message from your friend afterwards.
0: Yeah.
1: I was very excited.
3: That's almost something I want to talk about. Just the dinner parties that you hosted, Jackie. So lovely. It was always
1: hosted one of them too.
3: Sure. I remember all the messages Sam sent. Hey, guys, I'm going to throw a dinner party. Yeah, Sam was the one taking the lead. I do remember that,
1: sorry,
3: actually.
1: Who was eating that smorgasbord?
0: Sam
1: board?
0: Was the one that would walk into the kitchen and go,
3: To be fair, I think I went in one time when everyone was cooking. I'm like, I'm on bin duty, guys. If you got some food scraps, I'll take it to the bin.
0: Garbage cats over here.
3: What about you, Jackie? Can you think of what's been your favourite memory in the Perrott Mansion?
0: Perrott Mansion. I reckon last night was peak. I got about 5 minutes of Sam's time to clean up.
3: Really? Wait, what do you mean?
0: First time he's cleaned.
3: Months. Sam's been cleaning.
1: That's not true.
3: First time in five. Since the whole time.
0: I reckon favourite memory, Sam and I, we were chilling one Friday night and I was like, Sam, I'm not drinking. I'm not drinking, yeah. Mate. I'm not doing anything. Yeah. I just need to chill. And he was like, come on, come to the prep tab. Let's have one beer.
1: Yeah.
0: And I know what I'm like. I know what I'm capable of. And ended up having a couple.
1: Having six or seven. Six or seven, what a meat tray.
0: Points. And we won a meat tray.
1: We won a meat tray.
0: And it was incredible. The next day, we invited all of you guys over. We had a massive feed.
1: Yeah.
0: You and I, all three of us, went to the cast. We had Bootleg Rascal that night. That was just a really beautiful, wholesome build-up weekend. It was great.
3: That was beautiful. And we were fueled by the meat tray, which you guys won together.
0: Yeah.
3: It's been so beautiful seeing your guys' relationship flourish. And the amount of great times that we've had at the Perrott Mansion, I just want to say thank you as an outsider. Thank you to both of you and behalf of everyone else who's been lucky to grace the Perrott Mansion, the PM. It's been absolutely beautiful. And I got to find a new place to crash on the couch when I get too pissed at the railway club.
0: Big thanks to our neighbours as well for putting up with us. I know we might present as quite well-behaved.
1: Well, some of them are quite
0: adults.
1: Mad at you. Do you want to talk about the note?
0: That well-behaved young adults on the radio, but we... I just cut it off there because I don't think you guys need to hear anymore. But I'm so glad, Sam, that your favourite memory of us living together for 10 months is getting my mate's number. It's clear that I had quite the impact on him. Now coming up after the break, we are going to catch up with Goz Dog, a.k.a. Luke Gosling. He does have a very serious profession and also he's just a great guy. He is one of our politicians up here. He's going to give it his version of a top-end love story for me. We're going to catch up one last time on the airwaves.
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0: On 100, you're driving home with Jackie today. Now, I am, I guess, coming up with a bit of a love letter for my beloved Northern Territory, and I'm getting some big personalities, people that I've had the pleasure of connecting with over the last couple of years, to jump on the show. I am joined by Luke Gosling, a.k.a. Gosdog. How are you, mate?
1: I'm sensational. It's Friday afternoon. Not happy about you leaving, but I want to help you write this love letter.
0: Thank you. Thank you, Gosdog. Now, one of my fondest memories, and something that I get a fair bit of crap for, is texting you after a big night. I don't know if you remember, but it was, we had an interview booked in at about 9 a.m.
1: Yeah.
0: And I'd had a couple of Bevuados, cheeky Bevuados, and I texted you at 4 a.m. saying, "Hey, mate, are we still on for today?"
1: You betcha.
0: You thought I'd just woken up, but I was yet to go to bed. And everyone in the office was like, "Mate, that's Luke Gosling.
1: Hey.
0: Why did you text Luke Gosling at 4 a.m?
1: Because you know I'd be up working out.
0: Yeah.
1: Gaming.
0: You were also on Mitchell Street with me, I think, weren't you?
1: That was a good event.
0: It was a good event. Mm. Now, Luke, you are a very, very busy man. You love it up here, right? You're in love with the territory, much like the rest of us.
1: Fell in love with it in the 80s. Mm. Yeah, joined the army, and when I come back, that was for good.
0: Yeah.
1: And on the drive home, because you're after cool territory stories that only happen in somewhere amazing like the territory, I was thinking about that 1978 Land Cruiser, the Dingo, and Matty Mitchell from Ocean Tech, and Tommy Lawrence, who's a good mate of mine. Just solid territory lads. Dingo Bradley.
0: Yep.
1: They had an idea, which is to take a 1978 Land Cruiser, make it waterproof, drive it underwater across Darwin Harbour, and break the world record for the longest and deepest underwater drive. And I was totally honoured to be on the sidelines of that. I had my mask and my flippers and my goggles. If they needed me to be one of the drivers that would descend down with air tanks to sit in the driver's seat of this Land Cruiser as it drove along the bottom of Darwin Harbour, and to be there on the sand to welcome it as it popped out of the water with a barramundi held high, and the Land Cruiser was an open Land Cruiser, right? And its nickname was the Mud Crab.
0: Wow.
1: And it even had a mud crab on the front of it. That was 3 years ago, almost to the day, and that is one of the many bizarre and wonderful and wholesome things that happened in the territory.
0: How do you make it? Was it an open roof?
1: Open roof.
0: And waterproof?
1: No, the batteries
0: the
1: were
0: batteries.
1: Waterproof.
0: Okay.
1: That drove the car along the bottom. And so we had all these teams of divers. We were all taking it in turns. And, it was just a shout out to the brilliance, ingenuity, craziness, and just all-round awesomeness of a bunch of territory larrikins who are also smart and just thought, let's do this thing.
0: We do it differently up here, hey?
1: And we did it.
0: And you did it. Now, I've got a question for you, Luke. If you left tomorrow, what is one thing that you'd miss the most?
1: Can I say not Bushstone curlews in the middle of the night? Although I kind of think they send us all a bit of a love letter every night in our dreams. I'm just thinking of you. I'm still thinking of you. But there's so many things, and high on that list is bar me from the prep market, the old pork rolls with medium chili, which just means a couple of chilies. But, yeah, there's so much. When I go down to Canberra, I miss being warm most of the time. But just it's the vibe.
0: Yep.
1: It's the vibe. Like last night I was at the NT Music Awards, and I

0: sounds in this joint, and they're most incredible smells, like when a big storm's coming.
1: Oh, yeah.
0: But I heard an artist from Gapuwerk, Lake of Vela, out in northeast Arnhem Land that sang last night, a young fella, Terry Gaula, who just absolutely blew me away. Like, my whole body was like, you know, when you get,
1: you get all those things. All the good things.
0: But that happens a lot up here.
1: Oh, yeah.
0: And that's the thing I love the most about this place.
1: You never know what's going to pop up around the corner, right? Or the people really you meet.
0: You really don't. Yeah. And you work out that one of your best friends, you know, is into something with this other group of people, and then you all catch up at a pub, and it's just, it's not 6 degrees of separation. It's much tighter.
1: Yeah.
0: And that just makes us all look out for each other and get excited by what each other's doing, and makes us really happy.
1: Happy. You can be free.
0: You can be free, uh-huh. And you do you, and I'll do me, and we'll all get along, and we'll see each other again one day.
1: Of course.
0: That's the thing I love.
1: I'll be back, Luke. Now, thank you so much for jumping on Hot 100 every now and again. I've loved having your chats. And thank you for everything you do for this city as well. I've never met anyone quite like you in the best way possible.
0: I love this city, and I've loved getting to know you, and I'm going to love seeing you again one day.
1: Good luck, mate.
0: My friend.
1: Thank you.
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0: You're on Hot 100, hanging out with Jackie this afternoon. We've also got Dante in the studio, the naughty swear bear. He has been such a delight this afternoon. Now, I'm getting out of here. It's been a big day. I'll be back on your airwaves tomorrow from 7 a.m. until midday. Now, next week, I am counting down the days until I leave Darwin. I'm going to have 4 shows, 3 in the studio, and I'm taking 1 on the road. I'm going to be broadcasting live down at the Noonamah Tavern next Thursday, my unofficial territory home. We do have some convincing to do. I'm going to try and stitch the Wicked Witch of the North up one more time. I have this grand idea about letting me have a couple of beers whilst I'm on air and trying to do some mud crab tying. I know it sounds crazy, but I've got a plan. So stick around. Make sure you're tuning in on Monday afternoon. We'll present her with this, quite bonkers idea. But is anything not bonkers on Hot 100? All right, guys, be good, stay safe, and we'll talk tomorrow.
1: The NT has had some pretty big sports names. Cyril Rioli, Nova Peris, and Cadell Evans, just to name a few. But do you have what it takes to be on the same playing field as these guys? We want to find the NT's next Little Legends. Sam and Ant's showdown will have them coaching your team to the big game. If you win, it's the bragging rights for you. However, if you lose, it'll be entirely their fault. It's Sam and Ant's showdown on Hot 100. Thanks to Jape Homemaker Village and Domino's Pizza.
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7: Hello, I'm Fee Papel. The head of Telstra has told a Senate inquiry into last week's outage that they are aware of the gravity of the situation. CEO Vicky Brady appearing today explaining that a maintenance issue caused the mass outage that affected millions of customers and 000 calls.
8: When our network fails, the impact is real. I particularly want to acknowledge the concern caused by impacts to some 000 calls. 000 sits at the heart of public trust in Australia's communication system.
7: Pauline Hanson has been slammed by ACOS for promoting fear and racist stereotypes. It follows the One Nation leader's appearance on a right-wing podcast in the UK where she claimed migrants come to Australia just to get welfare benefits. The community services group saying the comments are an attack on decency and human rights. A newborn whale that died after becoming stranded on a Sydney beach is now being tested for bird flu. The whale was reported by a member of the public after being spotted early this morning. It comes as two other birds in WA are confirmed to have died from the H5 strain. And the US president is again claiming the 2020 presidential election was rigged, this time pointing the finger at China. Donald Trump making the claims during a primetime address, insisting government files will prove his claims.
9: The People's Republic of China carried out what is believed to be the largest compromise of election data in history.
7: In sport, no changes to the West Coast team to take on the Lions at Optus Stadium tomorrow night. The match will see Craig Starcevic face his old Brisbane teammates for the first time since moving back home to WA. And the Roosters tackle a depleted Storm tonight. Cameron Munster and Jerome Hughes are both unavailable through injury. Our NRL expert Corey Oates believes the Chooks will prove too hot.
10: It's not do or die for Melbourne, but I think the Roosters, they're way too good. They're at home.
7: That's the latest in news and sport.
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11: 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McMinn Street of the City. Wilder Road at Bayview. The Stuart Highway. Wilder, Wetherley and Berrima.
12: So Trail Road, Rapid Creek and Roadworks still on McVillers Road between the Service Road and Charles Eaton Drive. The census is coming this August. 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

0: I hope you're all having a wonderful drive home. It is a Friday, a wonderful time to be alive. Woody, I know for our team, our EP Joe is having a house party tonight. So
1: yes, she's out in the airlock currently straightening her hair.
2: That's not true. I'm doing lots of work.
1: Yeah, it was multitasking out there. Got a lot of balls in the air. Hair looks good, by the way. Hair is looking strong. Had the brows done as well.
0: Had a recut with the hair.
2: Out of work time.
1: So. All out of work time. Can't stress that enough.
0: Had the brows done as well. The Cara Delevingne, what'd she go for?
1: I think the subtle job that I definitely didn't get rattled by when I arrived at work. Definitely not.
2: I hate you all so much.
1: I just commented on them, and then she ran to the bathroom to give them a scrub.
2: Because Woody said, "Whoa, brows!"
1: No, I did not.
2: You did.
1: I did not.
2: I said, "How dare you?" She did them a little bit dark, and now I'm spiraling.
0: It's hard. When girls get the brows done, I find it really difficult to comment because they want them to be good without being noticeable, but they're always noticeable when they get them done.
1: Yeah.
0: When Sam has them done,
1: yes.
0: I don't say anything. And she's like, "I know you're not looking at my brow." And I'm like, I'm not.
1: And of course I'm looking at the brow. They're like so much darker than they were a day ago. But so my thing is, are you supposed to like... Is the reason they do them so dark? Stop straightening your hair. Put your straightener down. Is the reason they make them so dark because like they want them to last longer?
2: Yeah, I think they're like supposed to fade, like as you start showering and washing your face and stuff like that. But I mean, my party's tonight, so I need it to be perfect.
1: I think they're great.
0: A few showers before the party, then.
2: At least three. And I'm house sitting Will, so it's his water bill.
1: I love that. Mate, I love that.
0: For a good cause. No boys back in my house as well, by the way. Thanks very much.
2: Can't hear you when you mumble like that.
1: Yeah, nice. Lots of boys. or just one. Whatever. Anyway, Can You Hear It is up next. That's a weird comment. Can You Hear It is up next. Beer or soft drink based on the sound of the can opening. Sorry about that, Joe. I was trying to annoy Will and then at the same time.
2: That's all right, mate.
1: Great. $10,000 is yours.
0: Give your brows to yourself, mate. It's Will and Woody. It's a Friday, very obviously. We hope you're having a great drive home.

0: Will and Woody, hope you're having a wonderful drive home. I'm broadcasting from over in Europe. Before we get into Can You Hear It, worth mentioning that Button Pusher Tommy is back in the studio from his celibate pilgrimage to Europe. Great to have you back, Tommy.
1: Thank you.
0: Looking refreshed, looking clean.
2: Which shocks everyone. Like, I don't know how he looks so refreshed given the stuff that he was up to over at the gay games in Europe. No comment. All right, can you hear it? Let's play.
3: I need a soft drink. Can you hear it?
4: It's a beer. Can you hear it?
5: Beer.
4: Does he know? Does he know? Does he know? Can you hear it?
2: All righty. Can you hear it? Beer or soft drink based on the sound of the can opening? $10,000 is yours if you get 16 in a row. Angela, is that going to be you?
3: Definitely.
2: Bloody oath. Starts at can one. Here we go, Ange.
3: Right. The beer.
2: Bang, Angela. Was that an American accent I detected there, Angela?
3: Just too much American TV.
2: Yeah, sure. Okay, no worries. Good fun. Can number two, Ange. Let's go.
0: I'm sorry, Angela. You sound like what? Because you watch too much Suits. What do you mean?
3: I also speak fluent French, so that could be why.
2: There you go. A lot of talent.
0: Yeah. Peut-être.
3: We're getting there. Peut-être. J'espère.
2: Bonjour. We can all speak a bit of French. All right. Can two. Here it is, Angela.
3: Yeah. Soft drink.
2: Oh, Ange. Here we go. Got a lovely laugh, Ange. Keep laughing a lot.
3: I'm a beer drinker, okay? So I got an upturn on it, right. Hopefully.
2: All right. Well, let's see how you go with can three, Angela.
3: Yeah. Soft drink.
0: Whoa! Wowee.
2: Ange, the beer drinker.
0: Wowee.
2: What do you do for work, Ange?
3: Bus driver.
2: Bus driver. Outstanding. Do people still sing the hail to the bus driver?
3: Well, I probably shouldn't drink beer if I'm driving a bus, but that's on my day off.
2: That is a very good point. Nice catch there, Ange. Nice catch, just in case the boss is listening. Let's go to can four.
3: Beer.
2: Holy moly!
0: Joueur par excellence.
2: Yes.
3: She keeps the beer.
2: Yes, je m'appelle Woody. Okay, Ange, coming up to can.
0: I'm just glad to have another French speaker on the radio, Woods. You know I am. I'm pumped about it.
2: Obviously, I hate it.
3: Yeah, I've been a bit jealous of you recently.
0: Oh, mate. Have you ever been to Corsica, Ange? Have you been over here before?
3: I lived in Bonifacio. I used to do the seasons in the summer there.
0: You're kidding.
2: With all respect, with all respect to you two, we don't care. Okay, Ange, you are up to can five. Let's keep going. Here it is. Yeah.
3: Soft drink.
2: Let's go to a song, Ange.
3: Boo.
2: Let's go to a song. Oh. I mean, we might have a player here. She's gone for can five. She said soft drink on the most recent one. Spent some time in France, which was very interesting to hear about. We'll get going up next on Will and Woody.

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0: It is Will and Woody. I hope you're having a brilliant drive home. Right now it is. Can you hear it? If you can tell the difference between beer and soft drink based on the sound of the can opening words.
1: Can you hear it? Can you hear it? Can you hear it?
2: Angela is hogging the limelight here. No one else has played because Angela is on a heater. Angela, you're locked in your four cans before the song. We opened the fifth can. You said it was soft drink. Now, I always say this, Angela. Do you want to change your decision or are you happy to continue locking in soft drink?
3: Well, I don't do that. Keep it with soft drink.
2: Sorry, Ange, it was a beer.
3: Sorry.
2: Lovely to chat to you, though. Ange, you're a legend.
3: We nearly got there.
2: See you,
0: Ange. Nice to meet you, Ange.
2: Okay, let's go to Ryan here. G'day, Ryan.
4: How are we?
2: We're bloody good, mate. Is that an accent I detect there, Ryan?
4: English accent, you can hear there, mate. English.
2: English accent, you little beauty. Don't mean to stereotype,
0: Suffering your jocks, Ryan. Go Argentina. Go Argentina.
2: That's hit close to home to Ryan. Sorry about that, mate. All right, should we open your first can to cleanse the mood?
4: Let's go.
2: All right, here we go.
4: Soft drink.
2: Just like your soccer team, that is a loss. That was a beer. Sorry, Ryan.
0: Nice. Thanks.
2: Sorry, mate.
0: Ryan feels. See you, Ryan.
2: Sorry, Ryan. Four more years. You'll bounce back. Let's go to Jacob here. Like, what? They always say, it's coming home. Why do they always say
0: it's what? Well, because football started there.
2: Got it. Jacob, you want to play Can You Hear It?
5: Yeah, for sure.
2: Righto, here we go, mate. Here's can number one.
5: Yeah, soft drink, mate. Lock it in.
2: Bang, Jacob.
5: Bang.
2: With the utmost confidence, Jacob.
5: What I lack in skill, ability and knowledge, I make up in raw confidence.
2: Well said, mate. Well said. You should be in sales. All right, here we go. Can number two, Jacob. Let's do it.
5: I'm going to go with beer.
2: There's that confidence, Jacob. That was a beer, my friend. Two from two. Here we go. What do you do with yourself, Jacob?
5: I work in concrete, so basically at a quarry here in Melbourne.
2: Oh, did you hesitate there?
5: Yeah, look, it's a bit of a long title, so it's just easier to say working concrete.
2: Yeah, fair. Totally fair enough. No, give us your title. Go. Just give us the full
5: mouth. People, so.
2: Nah, Boris, go. What's the full title?
5: Site supervisor at a concrete dispatch plant.
2: Struth almighty.
5: So I get to watch the magic happen. Bit of grey gold.
2: You just watch. You watch concreting happen.
5: I don't do much of it. we just make it and send it out and sell it.
2: That's great stuff, Jacob.
0: Supervisor. Right. That's a good way to be. So that's what producers are, basically. They're just supervisors. Stand around and watch.
5: 100%, mate. Yeah. We've got to figure it out.
2: Hey, watch the grey gold in the studio, Wilbur.
0: All right. That's right, mate. That's
2: the grey gold. All right, mate. Can number three. Here it comes.
5: Okay. That's a tough one. I'm inclined to say beer, but I'm going to go with soft drink.
2: Jacob, yes!
0: Yes, Jake.
2: What do you mean you're inclined to say beer, but you're going to say soft drink?
5: I've got a little bit of a strategy. I'm not going to give it away,
2: All right.
5: If you're good at something, you don't give it away for free. So
2: good call.
5: I'm going to keep that one under my belt. But
2: good call.
5: Don't
2: moz yourself. Okay, so can number four. Here we go.
5: Beer.
2: Gee whiz, he's done it again.
0: Yes, Jake.
2: This thing that you're doing, Jake, are you doing it for every can, this methodology that you're using?
5: Yeah, for sure, man. You know, you gotta take each one as it comes and just go on my gut feeling a bit and
2: Okay, let's go. There is a strategy.
0: There isn't a strategy, Jake, because I thought you said you had a strategy, and now you're just saying you're going with your gut feel.
5: Look, it is going with my gut, but there's a little bit of a strategy. There's something, yeah.
2: All right, gut and strategy.
0: You're making no sense, Jake.
2: He's making no sense at all.
5: Just keep cracking the cans.
2: All right.
5: Yeah,
2: fair enough.
5: Can 5, you're a gut. What I lack in knowledge and ability, I make up for in confidence, all right? Don't start questioning me.
2: Right, here's number 5.
5: Yeah, it's going to have to be soft drink.
2: Oh, my Lord. He's done it again. All right. Wow. Let's keep moving. The supervisor. The concrete supervisor. Can number...
0: Yes, do we push him over the traffic woods? What do you reckon?
2: Why the bloody hell not? Let's do it. We'll go one more can.
0: We've got a hot player.
2: Let's go one more can, and then we'll take more up next.
0: Okay.
2: So, Jake, here's can number 6. You ready?
5: Yep. Okay. Far out. You really threw me a curveball there. Beer.
2: Let's go to traffic and ads. Wow. He's just had a go for can number 6, which would equal him with Joe Jonas of the Jonas Brothers. Jacob, stay with us. Everyone's getting their hit of traffic. We find out. Have you got can 6 right up next on Will and Woody?

0: It is Will and Woody on your Friday. I hope you're having a wonderful drive home, Woodrow. I mean, the show was trying to move on, but it was yoked by the skill, the confidence, the audacity of Jacob, who was called in for an all-time game of Can You Hear It?
1: Can you hear it?
2: Beer or soft drink based on the sound of the can opening. 16 cans in a row gets you $10,000. Jacob right now is going for can number 7. How are the nerves, Jacob?
3: What nerves? Only got 10 more to go, boys. Only got 10 more to go.
2: Yes.
3: We're nearly halfway there.
2: That is the confidence of a man who somehow has a job supervising concrete as well. He never lifts a finger. That's his job.
3: 100%.
2: Can number 7, Jacob, right now. Are you ready?
3: Ready.
2: Here we go.
3: Beer.
2: Hurly dooly! Jacob, 7 in a row. Oh, yep. My God.
0: Shocking crack.
2: Terrible crack.
0: Has to be said.
2: I'll put my hand up. I'm getting nervous as well, Jacob. That was a shocking crack. You have still got it right, though. That is your 7th can in a row. You're not going to tell us your tactic here, right? There is a tactic at play.
3: I'd be open to selling it, but I can't give it away for free.
2: Okay. Let's play that game. I don't know if you're a gambling man, Jacob. But we're very against gambling on this show, but let's see if you're a risk taker. Would you stop now if I gave you 2 free tickets to the Odyssey?
3: I don't know what the Odyssey is, mate, so no.
2: Perfect. Just the biggest movie.
3: Let's renegotiate it around 9, all right? We'll see what happens.
2: All right, sounds good. Here is can number 8, Jacob.

0: Beer again.
1: Oh, Jacob, you come undone.
2: It's a soft drink. You should have taken the tickets.
1: It's over.
0: Oh, shit. Hey, you got to be in it to win it.
1: You do, mate. Good. You do, and you were right in it, mate. You were right. Can you tell us now? Can you tell? What were you doing? Because you were good, mate. You almost got 8 in a row. 7 in a row is seriously good. What were you doing?
0: I legit, yeah. It's probably what a lot of people, other people are thinking. Soft drinks tend to be more sugary, more carbonated, so they're going to be louder.
1: Right. Okay, so it's just a volume thing.
0: You know what I mean?
1: You.
0: But, you know, you do get beers that are like that as well, so you got to be careful with the curveballs. Yeah. And every soft drink can is the same, more or less. But you got a lot of variety in beer cans. So they're getting any weird cracks. Probably going to be a beer.
1: God, how's Jacob just breaking down the science? I bloody like it, Jacob.
2: No,
0: no worries.
1: Jacob, have the tickets. You got the tickets to go and see the Odyssey, mate. Firstly,
0: hey, we're a winner.
1: Firstly, Google it, figure out what it is. But it's Christopher Nolan's The Odyssey. The epic battle arrives in cinemas July 16th. It's the biggest movie in the world right now, Jacob. Tom Holland, Zendaya. It's out now. Matt Damon's in it. Anne Hathaway's in it.
0: Absolutely can't wait.
1: Bloody oath, mate. Get along. Have some beers. Have some soft drinks. We're going
0: to
1: move on.
0: Figure it out what it is and see it at the same time. Fantastic.
1: Bloody oath, mate. It's a great way to experience it. It's Will and Woody.
3: 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When life hands you lemons, name them Will and Woody.
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6: Hi, I'm Sally Pearson. Canberra United has been thrown a lifeline with the A-League Women's Club securing a new opener. 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And Australia's track stars are fine-tuning for next week's Commonwealth Games at tomorrow's Diamond League meet in London. The women's 4x100m relay team is in action, while Olympic silver medalist Jess Hull will contest the 3,000m and world champion high jumper Nicola Olislagos will also compete. That's women's sport.
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0: But we've flipped it this week, Will. This is an idea that the producers pitched to us. We thought it was too crass. We thought it was immature. We thought it was gross. Not what the target audience wants to hear. But I'm going to be honest. I'll put my hand up right now and say that we may have been wrong because the phone lines are calling off the hook. The idea is you tell us what you had for dinner last night and then we tell you if you've had explosive diarrhea in the last 24 hours. It's unbelievable. It's medical. And I'm going to argue a bit scientific. Danielle, what'd you have for dinner?
1: Pizza.
0: Pizza. Give us a bit more, Danielle. Yeah. Did you make these pizzas yourself? Did you order them in? And what was on that pizza?
1: DoorDash. And mine was pepperoni, prawns, you name it is on it. And my partner had pepperoni. And we both felt really sick.
0: You've given it away, Danielle. You've given it away. You just told us that you... You wound up. I mean, that was obviously the way we were going.
2: Yeah. The pizza with the lot. The DoorDashed pizza with the lot.
0: We love DoorDash on this show, though. They are incredibly fast.
2: It wasn't a slight on them on the delivery service. It was more just like delivered.
0: Yeah.
2: A delivered prawn. You know, unless the pizza shop's next door.
0: Prawn and pepperoni.
2: Felicity. Let's go to Felicity. We'll move on.
0: Yes.
2: Felicity.
0: Felicity, what did you have for dinner last night, Felicity?
3: Crispy fish burgers.
0: Ooh. Okay, did you make those crispy fish burgers?
3: I made them, yes.
0: Have you made them before, Felicity, or is this a new recipe?
3: It's a new recipe.
0: Okay. And did you have them straight away? Like, you made them yourself and then you ate them straight away?
3: Yep. Ate them straight away with the family, yep.
0: Where'd you get the fish?
3: Just frozen from the section at the supermarket. Okay. Bit of hokey, frozen crumbed hokey.
0: Frozen.
2: Out of the punnet.
0: Fish. Crispy. What other things were in the burger? You had your crispy fish and like what, was there some tomato in there or cheese?
3: Tomato, lettuce, cheese, some red onion and some kewpie mayo and normal mayo.
2: Sounds delicious.
0: It sounds delicious. I'm going to say it's obviously been well-preserved, frozen in whatever supermarket. She's obviously crisped them. She's cooked them hard if they've gone crispy, killing all bacteria. Yeah. Felicity, I'm going to say that your guts have been absolutely fine over the last 24 hours.
3: You are correct.
0: Here we go. We're good at this.
2: The lesson we're learning here is cook at home. Also, Woods, you said then that she must have cooked it so long that it's gone hard and gone crispy.
0: Mm.
2: That's not a crispy fish burger, brother. You've got to roll it in the breadcrumbs for the crisp. Burn it to a crisp.
0: Is that right? I've never made one before. Isaac.
2: Cooked it so long it's gone crispy.
0: Hi, Isaac.
4: Hi.
0: Oh, how old are you, Isaac?
4: I'm 12.
0: 12, okay. Isaac, what did you have for dinner last night?
4: I had kebabs.
0: Ooh. Did mum or dad make those kebabs for you, Isaac?
4: Nah, it was from, we like picked it up.
0: You ordered, went and picked it up. Do you reckon they were sitting there for a little bit before you tucked in?
4: Yeah.
0: And did your whole family eat it?
4: Yeah.
0: Isaac, I reckon the whole family's been bedridden for the last day with explosive diarrhea.
4: Nah.
0: You're kidding.
2: Oh, wow.
0: You're kidding.
2: Isaac.
0: You're all good.
4: Yeah, we're fine.
0: Bloody hell.
2: Wow. Called the radio show to gloat to Australia that you had kebabs for dinner last night, Isaac.
4: Yeah.
0: What's for dinner tonight, Isaac?
4: I don't know. Hopefully something good.
0: Yeah, fingers crossed. You always want something good, Isaac. You always want something good. Thanks so much for the call, Isaac. Now, Wilbur.
2: Great place to finish. Good producing to have him as the final call, I reckon. Just a clean one. Just a clean bill of health.
0: I'm going to segue us out of here.
2: That's great producing.
0: I'm going to segue us out of here. We are currently, and when I say we, I'm saying me and the production team back here are organising a national DJ tour for you when you return to Australia. If you want Will to DJ at your event or your celebration or your wake, maybe. He'll do a funeral. Yeah.
2: I won't do a funeral.
0: He'll do whatever. Will, desperate times. If you want that.
2: Don't say the D word.
0: Sorry.
2: I'm desperate.
0: Get calling now. It'll be after the quiz, though. Taken very shortly on Will and Woody.

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7: Hey there, I'm Fee Papel. The telecommunications watchdog has told a Senate committee hearing into Telstra's outage that it could seek civil penalties. ACMA looking into regulatory non-compliance with a fine of up to $30 million per breach. The hearing told the server at the heart of the mass outage cost around $30,000, with an update flagged as far back as 2020, but never applied. A New South Wales woman has been arrested by police investigating Desi Freeman's movements after he shot two police officers dead in Victoria last August. The 58-year-old taken into custody today by a task force set up to look into how the sovereign citizen remained undetected for 7 months while on the run. Advocacy group ACOS has condemned Pauline Hanson's comments on a podcast with a right-wing British activist. The One Nation leader saying the end of the White Australia policy caused migration issues for the country. The council saying there's no place in public for promoting racist stereotypes and promoting fear. Rescue efforts are underway underway following a landslide in China. A number of residential buildings have been hit, with the side of a mountain collapsing in a city in the southwest of the country. And BMW has issued a recall, with a manufacturing defect having the potential to cause fires in seven different models. More than 10,000 cars are affected, with owners told not to leave their cars with the engine running and to stop using the remote start feature. Round 19 of the AFL continues tonight with the Crows and the Swans, while a niggling groin injury will keep Kane Farrell out of the Port Adelaide side that hosts the Dockers tomorrow. Power coach Josh Carr says he's unlikely to play again this year.
8: He just gets to a certain point and doesn't have any power. And
7: in NRL, the Roosters welcome back Sam Walker and Reece Robson for tonight's clash against the Storm after they were rested post-Origin. And the Sharks host the Knights in the earlier game. That's the latest in news and sport.
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9: Little busy McMinn, Kavanagh and Bennett Streets in the Darwin CBD. Also East Parade at Goyta Road and both Stewart Highway and Tigerbrenner Drive at Woolmer Road. A few cars, Stewart Highway at Bagot Road, Stewart Highway inbound at Berrima Road, Restonia Avenue at Temple Terrace in Palmerston and Stewart Highway at Girraween Road in Coolalinga. 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
1: Tell us, buddy, let's play.
2: All righty, playing the quiz today, we've got Danny. G'day, Danny.
3: Hello.
2: Hello. 30 seconds on the clock, Danny. You got to get 10 questions right. Can pass. Have to take your first answer. You good to go, Dan?
3: Yeah.
2: All right, let's crack in. What is four times three?
3: Nine.
4: You lose.
3: Wait, did you say three times three?
2: I said four times three. Did I slip? Oh. Did I?
3: Oh, I heard three times three.
2: Three times three.
5: Tough titties, Danny. It's been nice to meet you. Have a great Friday.
2: Hey, Danny, before you go, sorry, just in case I did slip there, who knows, I'm going to give you some tickets to go and see The Odyssey in cinemas.
3: Oh, amazing. Thank you so much.
2: No worries. Christopher Nolan's The Odyssey, the epic battle arrives in cinemas July 16. That's a pretty highly anticipated film, Wilbur, just like the national tour that you are going on, DJing all around the country. Start calling now, guys. We've got a new mix to play for you guys right up next, but we also need to build the stops.
5: I didn't make the mix. I just want to say that.
2: Don't say that. All great DJs get people behind them to make their mixes, mate. Don't say it. Event, celebration, call us now if you want Will to come. It's Will and Woody.

0: It is Will and Woody. I hope you're having a wonderful drive home. I'm broadcasting from Europe for the next couple of weeks, visiting my partner's family over here. Woods, you're taking full advantage of this to exploit me.
1: No.
0: And I think to mock something that I take very seriously.
1: No, it is to support your craft as a DJ, because when you're back in Australia, we're going on a tour.
2: Will's National DJ Tour.
1: Oh, yeah, we're hitting everywhere, guys. Wherever you are in Australia, we might come to you. Let me tell you, you guys didn't even know that Will was a DJ because he doesn't market himself. He doesn't get himself out there. He hasn't had a DJ manager like me unearthing a bit of excitement, because that's what I do. Because that's what I do. The first thing is the big makeover. We're sorting out things to change your look, because right now, whatever you're doing is not working, so we're going to change all of that. I'm making mixes for you. I'm chucking them on SoundCloud. Just look up DJ Will on SoundCloud. Will, I've been informed by our digital producer, Sexy D, that your new set, because your old SoundCloud, because you had that, boring, really boring, slow mixes. The new SoundCloud is popping off. We're getting a lot of comments.
0: Put a lot of work into them.
1: And it showed that you've got the skills. But you're just putting them in the wrong areas.
3: No, you had the basics down.
1: The foundations of DJing you had down. We just had to spice it up a little bit. Sexy D, we've had some comments on the new SoundCloud for DJ Will. What have they said?
3: So there's some good ones and bad ones.
1: Oh.
3: This guy says, I can't wait to see this guy live so I can hit him over the head with a DJ deck.
1: Oh.
0: Oh, that's very interesting. Very aggressive.
3: Some guy saying, thanks for making my ears bleed.
1: Oh.
0: Oh.
3: Don't quit your day job, champ.
1: Oh, wow. Wow.
3: Wait, but here's a positive one.
1: Maybe lead with the positive one, Sexy D.
3: Yeah, my bad. Okay, so the positive one says, hang on. Wow, this combines the style and sound of the greats like DJ Possum and Miles Mack.
1: Yeah, nice.
3: With the beat matching of Skrillex or David Guetta.
1: Holy moly. That's what I'm talking. And that's exactly what we were going for when we recorded these mixes. The new mix we're going to play after the song, but let's go to Phoebe Lee here real quick.
0: Possum and Miles Mack are getting such a shout out.
3: Yeah, that was my account. I actually commented that myself.
1: Was that you? All right, let's go to Phoebe Lee here, because the other thing is, guys, we need to build the tour. We need to build the stops. Phoebe Lee, you want Will to DJ at your event?
4: I do. It was my daughter's sweet 16th birthday, I think that it would be great if he come down to Our Lady Mount Carmel's primary school's hall there. I've got security gates around you, mate. You'd be protected, because you'd be such a star.
1: Right.
4: We have to keep all the fans out, the crazy ones.
1: Love it.
4: I think it'd be amazing.
1: What do you reckon, Will?
4: I also think I could help with your look. I'm really terrible at marketing as well for my own business, and I could do scalp micropigmentation on your head if you're the bald one.
1: He used to be bald, Phoebe Lee, we took him to Turkey and got him a hair transplant.
0: Thanks, baby.
4: Oh, mate, I could have put dots all over that. You know, you look 2 years younger. You would have been hot as.
0: Could have dotted me up.
1: Cheaper. Oh, thanks for the offer, Phoebe Lee. Hey, Phoebe Lee, you're on the list. He'd love a school gig. That's huge. We're going to take more calls up next.
0: School gig. Do I need a working with children's to DJ a school gig?
1: Probably. But let's not worry about legalities.
0: That's a little bit less cool, isn't it?
1: Needing a working
0: walking with... around with a with my working with children's and a lanyard around my neck.
1: Yeah.
0: It's not very cool.
1: No, that's although working with children's checks are cool. And get them done if you're working with children. More calls up next, plus your new mix. It's Will and Woody.

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0: 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Sorry, Will, we've been keeping track.
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0: Will and Woody for the drive home.
1: Winnie Woody!

0: It is Will and Woody. I don't know whether it's a good thing or a bad thing, but the phone lines have lit up again for the National DJ Tour for DJ Will. Before we continue in this, Woods, I just want to stress, because like I actually do gigs as a DJ outside of this, that the SoundCloud that you and Sexy D have made, the DJ, I've made none of the music on there. And I just want to put that out. I think that's important.
1: No worries. No worries. Just so you know, when you say like I do gigs as a DJ, sauna gigs don't count, mate. We're going on a national tour.
0: I've got another sauna coming up, actually.
1: Stop doing sauna gigs. Stop. It's lame.
0: I like them.
1: It's lame, mate. We're going on a national tour, baby.
2: Will's National DJ Tour.
1: Now, we do have a new DJ mix that I'm going to play for everyone very, very shortly. It's called John Howard. I love it. I love it, Will. So we're going to get a little snippet of that one shortly. But before...
0: John Howard.
1: Yeah, the mix is called John Howard. Inspiration of yours. So before that, though, people are calling. They want you at their events, at their celebrations. Let's go to Steve here.
3: Yeah. Steve. I want you, Will.
1: Yeah, of course you do, Steve. Hey, Steve. Everyone, get in line. Get in line, Steve.
0: Where do you want me, Steve? What's your event?
3: Okay, we've got Jono's 21st, waterfront venue, Des Moines.
1: Oh, here we go.
3: 120-odd people. 50 of them are going to be... students, they're medical science, medical students to be doctors.
1: Whoa.
3: So around 50 of them are doctors to be.
1: Wow.
0: Okay, doctors to be. Not considered the liveliest crowd, the med students, but...
3: These ones are rowdy.
1: I've partied with your brother, who's a doctor.
0: My brother's a doctor, he's good to party with. Des Moines, did you say, Steve?
3: Yeah, Des Moines.
0: Okay, cool. All right. Let's see, Woody, that's starting to get in the right area.
1: Yeah, bloody
0: hell. Starting to get in the right area.
1: Steve, we'll be in touch. That sounds like an outstanding gig, my friend.
0: Sounds like a bit of fun.
1: All right,
0: sounds
1: outstanding.
0: Like a bit of fun. Good on you, Steve. Jono's 21st as well.
1: Good food at a 21st as well, I reckon, which would be great for your manager.
0: Jono gets a VIP badge, do you reckon?
1: A VIP badge?
0: He can come behind the decks.
1: Whoa. Let your manager deal with that, okay? You focus on the decks.
0: Well, I think that's the sort of thing you should be thinking about. Are you thinking about like tiered packages?
1: No.
0: I think that's what the...
1: I don't
0: come and meet me.
1: To be honest with you,
0: get a meet and greet afterwards.
1: I don't care about...
0: Sign a couple of records.
1: No, I'm not interested. I want you untouchable.
0: Merch.
1: I want you unreachable.
0: Merch.
1: No, if I make you...
0: Have you done the merch?
1: No, if
0: have
1: I make...
0: Have you done the merch?
1: No, lame, Will.
0: What have you done, apart from taking phone calls on the radio show?
1: Made mixes. I've made a promo video of you, actually, which is going to be hitting the socials
0: that.
1: very, very shortly.
0: Made that. Sexy Das got me to film myself over here while I was dealing with two kids with gastro.
4: Then we took it and we made magic out of it.
1: Thank you, Sexy D. Finally, a voice of reason. Let's go to Paul here. I'm doing heaps, mate. Don't you worry. I look calm. I'm a duck on water, mate.
0: You put sunglasses on and you put a suit jacket on and you take calls on the show. You haven't booked anything. You've already told me that you're waiting for Annalise to come home from Europe to schedule everything.
1: I don't know how to do it. There's no planes. I'm above
0: the
1: schedule.
0: There's no cars. There's no merch.
1: I'm above the planning.
0: Have you hired the equipment yet?
1: I thought we could just bring your decks. I want you on your home decks.
0: I'm not BYO. Decks.
1: Well, actually, you are because
0: I'm a DJ.
1: I've got no budget,
0: and I know that you've asked a DJ before how they get their gear in and out of a gig, and they just said to you, "Mate, I take a USB."
1: Yeah,
0: you've got no idea what you're talking about.
1: That was embarrassing. I was trying to be cool with that guy. I had neck tats. All right, let's go to Paul here. Paul, another quick one. You want Will? Where do you want him?
5: I want him at a silent disco at Party Hire venue.
1: Whoa, silent disco.
5: Yes.
1: Is that
5: Darling Disco? But also, for those who are hearing impaired and deaf, we have haptic technology we've developed so deaf people could be able to feel his music.
1: Oh, I love that, Paul.
5: It's next level.
1: That's awesome.
5: We're about to do Harry Styles' concert. And then we can have Will performing.
1: Oh, I love that. I absolutely love that.
0: I'll do it back-to-back with Harry. I'll do it back-to-back with Harry if we need to.
1: Well, we'll reach out to Harry's people and see if we can make that happen. But, Paul, how many people are going to your silent disco that Will would be DJing at?
5: Well, we can run the van up to 200 people at our venue.
1: Here we go. Okay, Paul, I love it. Okay, I'm going to give you back to the producers. We're going to try and figure that out. But, guys, you obviously want to know what the guy sounds like when he's DJing. You're liking the look of him. You want that party feel. But what does he sound like? This is a little snippet of a new mix, which is on SoundCloud. Just look up DJ Will to get all of his mixes. This one's called John Howard. Enjoy, guys.
2: As former Prime Minister John Howard once said to me late one night, I'm high as a f- guy.
6: DJ Will.

0: of DJ Will. Yeah.
1: I actually like John Howard.
2: Yeah, man.
1: I like John Howard. That's got a bit of something to it.
2: If you want to get your weekend popping, head along to the SoundCloud DJ Will, and then also go to willandwoody.com, hit the win button, register for your event, and DJ Will could be rocking your socks off in a week and a half. It's Will and Woody.

0: Yeah, it's Will and Woody for your drive home. Woodrow, I think this is the package that you were talking about on air a couple of days ago. I'm so glad you got this.
1: Thank you. I've got to go through with it because I truly think this solves the most common issue and fight in relationships, which is at nighttime when one of the relationship is trying to go to sleep and wants complete darkness, but the other one wants to stay up and read a book and have a light on, that causes fights.
0: Yeah.
1: That scenario, or of course, one partner's asleep, another member of the relationship is out partying and they try and come in the house and they want to turn the lights on to get ready for bed. All right? That's a fight as well. Solution is in this box right here, which I was talking about a couple of days ago. And the solution, my friends, is night vision goggles.
0: Awesome. Look at those things.
1: Have a look at these puppies. Wow. That's it. Yeah, they are legit.
0: Wow.
1: It's got the full head strap as well.
0: I was going to say, do they strap onto your head?
1: Yes, yeah, hands-free.
0: They look like they're binoculars, which would be, like, I mean, this is already the unsexiest thing ever, but no, if you were holding them to your face whilst holding your book in the other hand, that would have been even worse.
1: You can't. Look at this. Legit, really legit zip box that it comes in. So I think from my understanding, you can wear them as binoculars based on the YouTube video that I watched.
2: How much?
1: Or we don't have to go into the price.
0: Did you spend the company card on them or was it your personal money?
1: No, so I actually, this will shock you, but I did spend my personal money on this because I don't know how to turn them on. They might need battery or something. Yeah, they're not turning on. But I assume
0: it just looks like you're going bird watching in the studio.
1: I assume they just need a charge or something. But again, so the idea is that this weekend, and I'll film this. But yeah, I've got a head strap.
0: They strap on.
1: Yeah. I've got a head strap.
0: I don't think they do, mate. They look like binoculars. I don't think they're going to strap on.
1: Look at the box. Look at the box.
0: It's dark. I can't see anything.
1: Tommy's here.
0: Head strap. Turn the lights off.
1: Head strap. The only thing that doesn't come with it is a helmet. Because you can wear them like an army soldier.
0: Okay.
1: So again, this weekend, and I'll film this. I'll make sure I film this.
0: Can you turn the lights on?
1: And also figure out, well, I don't need the lights on, mate. I've got night vision goggles.
0: Yes.
1: I will put on my night vision goggles.
0: Yes.
1: Okay? Obviously be fine finding the bed because I can see in the night.
0: Yes.
1: Like a bat.
0: Yes.
1: Right?
0: Yes.
1: And then I'll just start reading
0: my... That's can't
1: see. Oh, good point. It doesn't matter. Like a robot with night vision.
0: An owl.
1: Like an owl. Yeah. I will then read my book. Okay. Yeah. Wise like an owl as well, because I have solved an ongoing fight between me and my wife.
0: Amazing.
1: Night vision.
0: Amazing.
1: Goggles.
0: So can you film that?
1: Yeah, I should be able to set up my camera.
0: Okay.
1: Oh!
0: There you go. God. It looks really lame. Just a quick reminder, because I know last time we spoke about when you were, well, off air, you were justifying the purchase with me, as you often do, when you're spending over $100 Australian.
1: Yeah.
0: And you were like, hey, there's other uses for this. Like I can go running in the park at night, etc.
1: Yeah.
0: I since had a thought about that off air and I think that someone would call the police.
1: That's fine.
0: So I reckon don't roll around the streets by yourself at night with night vision goggles. I think that just stinks of predator. So don't do that.
1: Yeah. Well, they won't be able to find me because I'm in the dark and I've got night vision goggles on. And I'm not that. I was going to say before, I didn't use the company credit card because I do want to keep these at home. I'm going to do this tonight. I'm going to go for a walk in the bush. I'm pumped. I'm really excited.
0: No, don't do that, mate. It's in the bush.
1: There's no people around. It's in the bush. I'm going to try and find kangaroos and foxes and wombats. That's what I'm allowed to do in my own personal time, right?
0: I think that's illegally lame.
1: That sounds like a knife.
0: Get arrested for being a tool. Sorry, mate.
3: 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The answer was a lot.
4: 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No, not that kind of tank. We're talking about a GWM Tank 300. 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

0: I'm having a wonderful time home. It is Will and Woody. It is the end of the show. This laughter is because Woody has figured out how to strap his night vision goggles to his head.
1: Unbelievable.
0: If you want to go and see this, go to Will and Woody on your socials. I'm sure that there will be something out there because this is just the most ridiculous thing I've ever seen.
1: Night is day. Day is night, my friends. There is no difference for your boy Woody tonight. I'm going to go home. I've got an issue at the moment.
0: You
1: I like,
0: look like what? Such a freak.
1: Yeah, well, I look like a freak, but I've got the skills of an owl, my friend. Look, I can see in the dark, Will. I can see in the dark. Hey, here's the other thing. You know how electricity bills are through the roof at the moment? Not at my house. Not at my house. We all just wear night vision goggles. Super comfortable as well, actually. Super comfortable.
0: I think it's worth mentioning, you've got a head strap, which looks like you're about to go rock climbing, and then they protrude like 15 centimeters from your face.
1: That is a lot.
0: This is the most powerful anti-aphrodisiac I have ever seen.
1: Well, I'm obviously not attempting to have relations with my wife when I put them on. I'm trying to read my book. So it's a double win for me. A, I'll be able to see my book, and B, she won't interrupt me with any sexy time.
2: You're going to have to hold the book a meter away from your face. That's how far they come out.
1: I am also worried that I don't know how close range works, because the reason they're like binoculars is because you can zoom to see animals. So I don't know. The book might have to be on like the other end of the room.
2: We've got a newspaper here. See how you go reading this newspaper.
1: Right now I can't see a thing. It's just black.
0: What do you mean? Have you turned them on? Turned them on?
1: No, I haven't.
3: Is it on?
1: Is there like a cap on? Is there a cap on?
0: Is there a lens cap, you mean?
1: Is there,
0: There's so much going on. Producer lives in there with a sheet of the newspaper from today.
1: Is it dark enough?
4: Whoa! They're on! I'm alive!
0: Oh, my God.
1: I feel like Terminator. I'm alive. It's like I'm playing a virtual reality game. It says mass storage. What does that mean?
0: Can you see the text that Liv's holding up?
1: No, I can see a screen in my eyes. It's like a virtual screen that says mass storage.
0: Maybe we should do this off air. I don't think Woody should be rifling through the settings and his night vision goggles while we're on air. We're going to get out of here, I reckon, guys.
1: Yeah, me too. I'm going to walk home in the dark, my friend. If you see me, give me a honk.

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17: Oh, we're on. Welcome to it. The Smallsy Show is live. How are you? How was your week? Good. Hey, producer Zach is here. Hello.
18: Hello. How was your week?
17: I was good. I was just recently got back from my Euro summer holidays, so...
18: We haven't stopped hearing about it.
17: And the tan is slowly fading, so I'm a little bit depressed. But anyway, hey, tonight's show, going to be fun. Lock this in. There is a brand new Prime Video series. It's the Legally Blonde prequel. It's called Elle.
19: I think I dropped something on the floor that I need to pick up. So you bend.
17: We do.
19: And snap.
17: Okay.
18: Oh my God, the bend and snap works every time.
17: Let me practice the bend and snap. And the star, the new Elle Woods, Lexi Minitree, is going to be here on the show. Plus, going to get you across the hot minute, the biggest celebrity stories right now. Oh, and going to ask a bit of a spicy question tonight. Do you think you can get back with an ex-partner? And can it actually work out? Because Ariana Grande is officially dating her ex-boyfriend from 10 years ago. And I don't know if you should ever go back to there. It's like going back for seconds and the food's kind of gone off, if you know what I'm saying. Anyway, we'll talk about that very soon. Smallsy Show is live right now.

0: Live around the country, the Smallsy Show is on. Coming up, the star of the new L TV series, it's the Legally Blonde prequel, Lexi Minitry is going to be joining us right now. Big celeb stories of the week. Let's do it.
1: Hey, this is Taylor Swift. It's a love story,
0: baby, just say yes. All right, and fresh from their marriage at Madison Square Garden a couple of weeks ago, guess who's getting a bigger family? Taylor Swift and Travis Kelce have added a new addition to their family. Now, Taylor obviously has her three cats already, Olivia Benson, Meredith Grey, Benjamin Button. They now have been papped getting off a private jet in Palm Beach in Florida with a new animal in tow, a Samoy. Is it Samoy or Samoyed?
2: Samoy.
0: A Samoy?
2: Samoy?
0: Talk to me. What is it?
3: I think it's spelled Samoyed.
0: Yeah.
3: I think it's Samoy.
0: It looks like a little bit like a husky.
3: Yeah, like but smaller version.
0: Yeah.
3: Very thick coat.
0: Double coat. Apparently double coat. Like the dog's bright white. It's going to leave fur all over Taylor's. Very expensive.
3: Well, wouldn't the cats have been doing that too? Maybe she loves it.
0: No, I don't know. Cats don't really shed.
3: I thought they shed the most.
0: No, cats lick themselves and they cough up the fur balls. Fact check this.
3: Yeah, but they're not always licking them. They're not walking around constantly licking themselves.
0: Hey, the cats do nothing all day except lick themselves.
3: Have you never had a cat rub against your leg and then your jeans are like white from their fur?
0: If you think that's bad, this Samoy is going to... This Samoy is going to be making cushions. That's how much fur is going to be. What did we find there? Yes, cats naturally shed...
2: To remove old or damaged fur.
3: There you go.
2: There's cat and dog hair everywhere.
0: Yeah, well, it's going to be a disgrace, really. They're going to need a new cleaner.
4: The name's Bond. James Bond.
0: Don't expect to have a female James Bond anytime soon. Don't expect to have a black James Bond. Amid all of the casting rumours, the casting director has officially spoken out. Speaking at a film festival on stage over the weekend, James Bond casting director Debbie McWilliams was asked by an audience member whether she thinks a person of colour or a woman could ever play James Bond. She replied, no. Ian Fleming wrote a character, and that's the character, the way the character stays. That's what I think. I mean, other people might think otherwise, but I don't think that's it. George Clooney was also on stage for that interview. He insisted that he thinks Callum Turner, Dua Lipa's new husband, also an actor in his own right, should be the next James Bond. British, tall, handsome, all of the above. I like that. I do. Like, I mean, a lot of people have been like sort of advocating for, oh, we need a female James. We don't. I'll tell you why. Because James Bond was a man.
2: Well, James Bond, the character is James Bond. I think that's what the casting director's saying.
0: Not Jane Bond, right? It's not Jane Bond.
2: Oh, that would be...
0: I do understand people want to see different versions or different types of people being portrayed as, you know, superheroes or agents. Write stories for those people. Let James Bond be James Bond. Charlie's Angels, right?
2: Yeah.
0: You know, got to be careful, because if you can make James Bond a woman, Charlie's Angels, going to be three burly blokes before you know it.
1: What's up? This is Kesha. The party don't
0: stop, no. Presents with a side of Ozempic. Thank you. I'll take some. Quickly, Kesha has got a weird hobby. She makes jewellery out of her fans' teeth. Are we surprised? That's the question. I mean, no one's surprised. Here is Kesha revealing what she does with her fans' body parts that they send her.
5: Well, the teeth started when I became obsessed with my fans. And then someone was like, my child lost their teeth. And I was like, can I have them? Because I want to make jewelry out of it. And so then I made a necklace and an earring and then a belt and then a crown.
6: Yeah, a crown.
5: Oh, the crown's wild.
0: Anyone here got any body parts left over from their childhood here? My dad used to keep my teeth.
2: Used to or still has them?
0: Well, I don't know. I remember vividly them being like kept away, stored away, like kept all the baby teeth. Did your parents keep anything of yours?
3: Yeah, my mom's got my teeth.
0: Yeah.
3: I think that's it.
0: You know what I hear is weird? Some mums keep their kids' foreskins. when they get a circumcision.
3: Oh, yeah, I've heard that.
0: Like they'll keep it in the foreskin box.
3: Oh,
5: why?
0: And then they'll put it in a book, and then you can just go and look. It's like that's little Johnny's.
2: Like the
0: little
2: flattened flowers?
0: Yes, it's a flattened flower. There's little Johnny's skin to his little Johnny. There you go. Hey, coming up next here on The Smallsy Show, she is the star of the brand new Prime Video series called Elle. It is the Legally Blonde prequel. Her name is Lexi Minitry. She joins the show next.
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0: Live around the country, the Smallsy Show is on for a Friday night. Right now, Lexi Minitree. She is the star of the brand new Prime Video series. You can watch it this weekend. It is called Elle. It is the Legally Blonde prequel. It's been 25 years since the first Legally Blonde movie came out. Let's take a listen to the show and then get on the star.
1: This is the type of girl that Warner wants to marry.
2: A law student.
1: Going to Harvard is the only way I'm going to get the love of my life back.
3: Hi, this is Lexi Minitree.
2: I'm so lucky to have this life. I wouldn't change a thing.
0: Hey, Lexi, how are you?
2: I'm good. How are you?
0: You are just cute to boot, can I say?
2: Oh, like, cute to boot. I love it. Yeah. Is that an Australian saying?
0: No, I made it up and I just looked like you were the sort of person who would appreciate a cute to boot. So,
2: and I love it. Can we make it a thing?
0: We could absolutely make it a thing. Hey, congrats on the new series. Obviously, the character of Elle Woods is iconic. This is a prequel. You play younger version of Reese Witherspoon. Do you want to do the setup for where people find Elle in the TV series?
2: Sure, I would be honored. So Elle Woods, it's her sweet 16. She lives in Bel Air. Perfect life, perfect friends, perfect family. And then her father, played by Tom Everett Scott, drops a bomb on her that he botched an actress's nose job. They have to lie low, of course. And they move.
0: It's related. I don't know about you, but it feels like something that would happen with a doctor in Bel Air, that they would botch a nose job and we'd have to go run somewhere to lay low.
2: Of course, you're only as good as your best nose job.
0: That's what I've heard in Hollywood.
2: Exactly.
0: Is what I've heard. Yeah.
2: So we lie low and we move to Seattle in 1995, which, you know, for those of you who don't know, that's the height of the grunge movement. And Pink
0: Again,
2: Elle Woods,
0: I think you would fit in perfectly fine there.
2: Yes,
0: I think you fit in perfectly fine.
2: I am the face of Nirvana.
0: Yeah.
2: So Pink Little Elle Woods doesn't fit in quite as well as she would hope in Seattle. And it's about her fish out of water journey there in this new world.
0: It's so great. Now, who taught you the bend and snap? Do we uncover where we learn the bend and snap in this series?
2: I actually learned it on my own time.
0: Okay, good. That's
2: extracurricular.
0: Good points
2: for
0: you.
2: Yeah, exactly.
0: Good points for you. Yeah.
2: Thank you. Thanks so much.
0: Now, obviously, it's an iconic character that you're taking on. Reese Witherspoon, obviously, she's got her fingers all over this, right? Like, her production company. Did she audition you? Is that the story? Or did she sign off on you? Or she said something very positive about you?
2: Yeah, I think she likes me, I hope. But yeah, I met her first over Zoom. And it was just like a kind of a conversation like this. And I was super nervous because it's Reese Witherspoon. And I met her first in person. She was the one who told me that I got the part.
0: How does that go? Does she like go, oh, we auditioned a lot of girls, you may not, or does she go straight out and goes, I loved it, you got the job straight away?
2: Well, she tricked me. Everyone tricked me. I was bamboozled because I didn't know I was going to be meeting her that day. I was told I was going to be meeting someone from Hello Sunshine and someone from Amazon to do another round. At this point, I've been auditioning for 8 months. I'm like, what's another month of auditions, you
0: know?
2: And I get there and the director, Jason Moore, tells me, you know, actually, you're going to be meeting Reese Witherspoon.
0: We have a saying here in Australia. Did you shit your pants?
2: I shit my pants so bad that day. I was so nervous. I'm a preparer. I like to come prepared so I can be present. And I didn't have diddly squat prepared, frankly.
0: I love it. A-list actor. Yeah.
2: But she was so kind, so welcoming.
0: Oh, just like you. I'm so bummed I didn't get to meet you last week when you're here in Australia. What was one thing that you enjoyed doing, or what was one thing that you took away from your time here in Australia?
2: Well, people seem really attractive in Australia. So,
0: thank you. This is very true.
2: I love attractive people. Yeah, the rumors are true. The vibes are immaculate there, and I love Australian music. There's this kind of like garage rock that I love. Courtney Barnett, Amil and the Sniffers. the chats. Oh, I love them so much.
0: Oh my God. Here I thought you were just lying. But no, you're actually... Okay, I'm dead out of time. But yes, we're all attractive. Yes, we do good music. Now I'm going to ask you about a rumor I heard about you. You're not a natural blonde.
2: The rumors are spreading. Yeah, no, I'm not. It's all fake. It's all a lie.
0: Are we have a wig on, or is this what you've done to your hair?
2: Imagine I'm bald. I just like rip off my wig. That'd be crazy.
0: Hey, it could be true.
2: That'd be a good interview right there. No, I am a natural brunette. My hair is very dark. And one of the biggest compliments I get is sometimes people think it's my real hair, which I'm honored by. I'm surprised I still have hair because I have to bleach my hair every 3 weeks. Yep. So the fact that I'm still standing strong and I'm not pitbull yet, that's a win.
0: This is a win. You know what? You're cute to boot. I love the hell out of you. Congratulations on the show. Thanks for being on.
2: You're cute to boot too. Thank you so much. Nice to meet you.
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0: The Smallsy Show is on right here for a Friday night. Still to come. Ooh, spicy question for you. Start thinking about it if you want. Can you get back with an ex? Or is an ex for a reason and you should never go back for seconds? Sometimes you hear people go back for thirds. And also, too, I don't know. We're going Ariana Grande, she's been very busy. She's now back with another ex.
1: Which one?
0: Oh, there's been a few. hey, don't be so mean. We're going to talk about it next. Smallsy Show is on.

0: Live around the country, it's Friday night. This is the Smallsy Show. Now, Ariana Grande, she is making news, and it poses a question that I want to ask you. 131065, does getting back with an ex ever end well? Because Ariana Grande seems to have done it. What was the list? In the last 5 years, she got married, yep. She got divorced, she made two Wicked movies, she then got with another married man, she then broke up with the married man, and now she's back with an ex.
1: Yeah.
0: She's been busy. And I just want to say to Ariana, if she's listening, girl, you in danger. I don't think going back to an ex.
1: And also because he's a backup dancer and she's on tour together again. So once the tour's over, are they just going to end again?
0: Is this what you think's happened? They've like, yeah. they
1: rekindled it over the tour because she's touring.
0: Yeah.
1: And then tour will end and see you later on to the next one.
0: And they reconcile and then they realize, actually, we have nothing in common. It was only the workplace.
1: Mm.
0: She's got to be careful.
1: Which is what happened with Ethan Slater from Wicked.
0: She did fall in love with another man at the workplace. What?
2: Also, R.A.P. Mac Miller, but they dated, broke up, she dated other people, and then she went back to Mac and they broke up again.
0: Oh. Was that what are you suggesting?
2: I'm just saying that she's been back with an ex before it didn't work out.
1: And when she dated Big Sean, it was because they were collaborating. So there is a theme here.
0: That she loves to collaborate and with people and date them at the same time. And I'm Amy. We're asking the question, does getting back with an ex work? Because I don't think it possibly does. I think everyone's an ex. If you're an ex, you're an ex for a reason.
3: Yeah, well, it did for me. So
0: okay.
3: It definitely worked. I dated, my husband and I dated when we were 19, obviously weren't husband and wife back then.
0: Mm.
3: And didn't work because I felt I was a bit too outgoing. He was a little bit quiet and I wanted to just get out there and, you know, do more stuff. And then we dated, we both had two long-term relationships, so 6 years each. And then we just came back together again and been together ever since 2009, got married in 2011, have two beautiful kids together and very happy. So it does work.
0: Okay. Ariana, maybe you ain't in danger, girl. Maybe this is the love of your life and you just needed to see it. Well, did you have any in the back of your mind, though, when you came back together, did you think about your now husband when you were in that other relationship, or did you forget about him completely?
3: No, I forgot kind of completely because we went totally different directions in our lives.
0: Okay.
3: Like, I went and did, and I even moved away for a little while, so did not think at all, and then it just happened when it was meant to happen, and we both changed a little bit, grown up a little bit.
0: Oh, okay.
3: And,
0: That's beautiful. So, you know, I'm going to give you date night movie tickets to go check out the new Odyssey movie. It's Christopher Nolan's The Odyssey, the epic battles in cinemas now. This movie is getting like 98% on Rotten Tomatoes. I'm so happy you found love. Amy, thank you for listening and thanks for calling. Yes.
3: Thank you.
0: I love love. What can I say? Smallsy Show is done. Have a great weekend. Catch you next week.
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1: What is the funniest sporting moment that you've been a part of?
2: I've got twin daughters. 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In the middle of the basketball game, Brooke got the ball, and instead of dribbling it, she tucked it under her arm like she was a front row forward and ran to the baseline.
1: Did she put a fend off on any of the other players as she was running with the basketball under her arm?
2: This sort of...

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1: Well, hold my Dagwood dog. 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
2: 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Thought I had a big fish on. Turned out it was a hammerhead. 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
1: No way.
3: How old are you, Ernest?
2: 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Nearly.
1: Wow.
3: Nearly. So 12. You are the bravest 12-year-old I think I have ever met. I would have cried. I probably would have sunk the ship.
1: I'm crying now just hearing about it. I'm so scared, Ernest.
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0: Will and Woody, you're either up early, up late, or maybe still out. Maybe you're heading back to your house and a former reality star is coming over to have a great time with you.
1: Ooh, that would be really exciting.
0: Yeah, one of us has been in that situation before.
1: We won't say which one, though. The question is, if that former reality star is coming over to your house,
0: yeah.
1: And I had to bring up Sharon again, but are you going to have a shower?
0: Did you?
1: Do you... What? You might. Why don't you make it specific? We're having fun before. My wife might be up.
0: That's true.
1: Because, you know, we have a young child. If you're up, hun, I'll be home soon. And Will's joking. All right, let's crack into the best bits.
0: Will and Woody.

0: nothing good happens after midnight, except these two.
1: It's Will and Woody keeping you up.
2: I'm broadcasting from over in Europe. Before we get into Kenya here, it's worth mentioning that Button Pusher Tommy is back in the studio from his celibate pilgrimage to Europe. Great to have you back, Tommy.
3: Thank you.
2: Looking refreshed, looking clean.
3: Which shocks everyone. Like, I don't know how he looks so refreshed given the stuff that he was up to over at the gay games in Europe. No comment. All right, can you hear it? Let's play.
4: I'm going to put out the soft drink. Can you hear it? It's a beer.
3: Can you hear it? Yeah. Darcy, no. Darcy, no. Darcy, no. Can you hear it? Alrighty. Can you hear it? Beer or soft drink based on the sound of the can opening. $10,000 is yours if you get 16 in a row. Angela, is that going to be you?
4: Definitely.
3: Bloody oath. Starts at can one. Here we go, Ange.
4: Right. The beer.
3: Bang, Angela. Was that an American accent I detected there, Angela?
4: Just too much American TV.
3: Yeah, sure. Okay, no worries. Good fun. Can number two, Ange. Let's go.
2: I'm sorry, Angela. You sound like what? Because you watch too much Suits. What do you mean?
4: I also speak fluent French, so that could be why.
3: There you go. A lot of talent.
2: Yeah. Peut-être.
4: Peut-être. We're getting there. Peut-être. J'espère.
3: bonjour. We can all speak a bit of French. All right. Can two. Here it is, Angela.
4: Yeah. Soft drink.
3: Oh, Ange. Here we go. Got a lovely laugh, Ange. Keep laughing. I like
4: I'm a beer drinker, okay? So I got an upturn on it. All right. Hopefully.
3: All right. Well, let's see how you go with can three, Angela.
4: Okay. Yeah. Soft drink.
2: Whoa! Wowee.
3: Ange, the beer drinker.
2: Wowee.
3: What do you do for work, Ange?
4: Bus driver.
3: Bus driver. Outstanding. Do people still sing the hail to the bus driver?
4: Well, I probably shouldn't drink beer if I'm driving a bus, but that's on my day off.
3: That is a very good point. Nice catch there, Ange. Nice catch, just in case the boss is listening. Let's go to can four.
4: Beer.
3: Holy moly!
2: Joueur par excellence.
3: Yes.
4: She kept the beer.
3: Yes, je m'appelle Woody. Okay, Ange, we're up to Ken.
2: I'm just glad to have another French speaker on the radio, Woods. You know I am. I'm pumped with that.
3: Obviously, I hate it.
4: Yeah, I've been a bit jealous of you recently.
2: Oh, mate. To Corsica, Ange? Have you been over here before?
4: I lived in Bonifacio. I used to do the seasons in the summer there.
2: You're kidding.
3: With all respect, to you two, we don't care. Okay, Ange, you are up to can five. Let's keep going. Here it is.
4: Soft drink.
3: Let's go to a song, Ange. Let's go to a song.
2: Oh.
3: I mean, we might have a player here. She's gone for can five. She said soft drink on the most recent one. Spent some time in France, which was very interesting to hear about.
1: It's Will and Woody.

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1: Right now it is Can You Hear It 131065, if you can tell the difference between beer and soft drink based on the sound of the can opening words.
2: Can you hear it? Can you hear it? Can you hear it?
3: Angela is hogging the limelight here. No one else has played because Angela is on a heater. Angela, you're locked in your four cans before the song. We opened the fifth can. You said it was soft drink. Now, I always say this, Angela. Do you want to change your decision or are you happy to continue locking in soft drink?
4: Well, I don't do that. Keep it with soft drink.
3: Sorry, Ange, it was a beer.
4: Sorry.
3: Lovely to chat to you, though. Ange, yes, you're a legend.
4: We nearly got there.
3: See you,
1: Ange.
3: Nice
1: to meet you, Ange.
3: Okay, let's go to Ryan here. G'day, Ryan.
5: How are we?
3: We're bloody good, mate. Is that an accent I detect there, Ryan?
5: English accent, you can hear there, mate. English.
3: English accent, you little beauty. Don't mean to stereotype,
1: Suffering your jocks, Ryan. Go Argentina.
3: That's hit close to home to Ryan. Sorry about that, mate. All right, should we open your first can to cleanse the mood?
5: Let's go.
3: All right, here we go.
5: Soft drink.
3: Just like your soccer team, that is a loss. That was a beer. Sorry, Ryan.
1: Nice.
3: Sorry, mate.
1: Right in the
3: fields.
1: See you, Ryan.
3: Sorry, Ryan. Hey, four more years. You'll bounce back. Let's go to Jacob here. Hey, what? They always say, it's coming home. Why do they always say
1: it's what? Well, because football started there.
3: Got it. Jacob, you want to play Can You Hear It?
6: Yeah, for sure.
3: Righto, here we go, mate. Here's can number one.
6: Yeah, soft drink, mate. Lock it in.
3: Bang, Jacob.
6: Bang.
3: With the utmost confidence, Jacob.
6: What I lack in skill, ability and knowledge, I make up in raw confidence.
3: Well said, mate. Well said. You should be in sales. All right, here we go. Can number two, Jacob. Let's do it.
6: I'm going to go with beer.
3: There's that confidence, Jacob. That was a beer, my friend. Two from two. Here we go. What do you do with yourself, Jacob?
6: I work in concrete, so basically at a quarry here in Melbourne.
3: Nice. Did you hesitate there?
6: Yeah, look, it's a bit of a long title, so it's just easier to say working concrete.
3: Yeah, totally fair enough. Now, give us your title. Go. Just give us
6: Don't
3: the full
6: mouth. People, so.
3: Nah, Boris, go. What's the full title?
6: Site supervisor at a concrete dispatch plant.
3: Struth almighty.
6: So I get to watch the magic happen. Bit of grey gold.
3: You just watch. As they call it. You watch concreting happen.
6: I don't do much of it. we just make it and send it out and sell it.
3: That's great stuff, Jacob.
1: Supervisor. Right. That's a good way to be. That's what producers are, basically. They're just supervisors. Stand around and watch.
6: 100%, mate. Yeah. We've got to figure it out.
3: Hey, watch the grey gold in the studio, Wilbur.
1: All right. That's right, mate. That's
3: the grey gold. All right, mate. Can number three. Here it comes.
6: Okay. That's a tough one. I'm inclined to say beer, but I'm going to go with soft drink.
3: Jacob, yes!
1: Yes, Jake.
3: What do you mean you're inclined to say beer, but you're going to say soft drink?
6: I've got a little bit of a strategy. I'm not going to give it away, If you're good at something, you don't give it away for free. So
3: good call.
6: I'm going to keep that one under my belt. But yeah.
3: Good call.
6: Don't mozz yourself.
3: Don't mozz yourself. Okay, so can number four. Here we go.
6: Beer.
3: Gee whiz, he's done it again.
1: Yes, Jake.
3: This thing that you're doing, Jake, are you doing it for every can? This methodology that you're using?
6: Yeah, for sure, man. You know, you gotta take each one as it comes and just go on my gut feeling a bit. And
3: righto. Okay, let's go.
1: So there is a strategy or there isn't a strategy, Jake? Because I thought you said you had a strategy and now you're just saying you're going with your gut feel.
6: Look, it is going with my gut, but there's a little bit of a strategy. There's something, yeah.
3: All right, gut and strategy.
1: You're making no sense, Jake.
3: He's making no sense at all.
6: Just keep cracking the cans.
3: All right. Fair enough. Can 5, here it goes.
6: What I lack in knowledge and ability, I make up for in confidence, all right? Don't start questioning me.
3: All right, here's number 5.
6: Yeah, it's going to have to be soft drink.
3: Oh, my Lord. He's done it again. All right. Wow. Let's keep moving. Let's keep moving. The supervisor. The concrete supervisor. Can number...
1: Yes, can we push him over the traffic woods? What do you reckon?
3: Why the bloody hell not? Let's do it. We'll go one more can.
1: We've got a hot player.
3: Let's go one more can and then we'll take more up next.
1: Okay.
3: So, Jake, here's can number 6. You ready?
6: Yep. Okay. Far out. You really threw me a curveball there. Beer.
3: Let's go to traffic and ads. Wow. He's just had a go for can number 6, which would equal him with Joe Jonas of the Jonas Brothers. Jacob, stay with us. Everyone's getting their hit of traffic. We find out. Have you got can 6 right up next on Will and Woody?

0: Like those mates that just want to keep going. It's Will and Woody keeping you up.
1: Woodrow, I mean, the show was trying to move on, but it was yoked by the skill, the confidence, the audacity of Jacob, who was called in for an all-time game of Can You Hear It?
2: Can you hear it? Can you hear it? Can you hear it?
3: Beer or soft drink based on the sound of the can opening. 16 cans in a row gets you $10,000. Jacob right now is going for can number 7. How are the nerves, Jacob?
4: What nerves? Only got 10 more to go, boys. Only got 10 more to go.
3: Yes.
4: We're nearly halfway there.
3: That is the confidence of a man who somehow has a job supervising concrete as well. He never lifts a finger. That's his job.
4: 100%.
3: Can number 7, Jacob, right now. Are you ready?
4: Ready.
3: Here we go.
4: Beer.
3: Hurly dooly! Jacob, 7 in a row. Oh my God.
1: Shocking crack.
3: Terrible crack.
1: Has to be said.
3: I'll put my hand up. I'm getting nervous as well, Jacob. That was a shocking crack. You have still got it right, though. That is your 7th can in a row. You're not going to tell us your tactic here, right? There is a tactic at play.
4: I'd be open to selling it, but I can't give it away for free.
3: Okay. Let's play that game. I don't know if you're a gambling man, Jacob. But we're very against gambling on this show, but let's see if you're a risk taker. Would you stop now if I gave you 2 free tickets to the Odyssey?
4: I don't know what the Odyssey is, mate, so no.
3: Perfect. Just the biggest movie.
4: Let's renegotiate it around 9, all right? We'll see what happens.
3: All right, sounds good. Here is can number 8, Jacob.

0: beer again.
1: Oh, Jacob, you come undone.
2: It's a soft drink. It's you should have taken the tickets.
1: It's over.
0: Oh, shit. Hey, you got to be in it to win it.
1: You do, all mate. Good. You do. And you were right in it, mate. You were right. Can you tell us now? Can you tell? What were you doing? Because you were good, mate. You almost got 8 in a row. 7 in a row is seriously good. What were you doing?
0: I legit, yeah. It's, I mean, look, it's probably what a lot of people, other people are thinking. Soft drinks tend to be more sugary, more carbonated, so they're going to be louder.
1: Right. Okay, so it's just a volume.
0: You know what I mean?
1: You.
0: But, yeah, you know, you do get beers that are like that as well, so you got to be careful with the curveballs. Yeah. And every soft drink can is the same, more or less. But you got a lot of variety in beer cans. So they're going to get any weird cracks. Probably going to be a beer.
1: God, how's Jacob just breaking down the science? I bloody like it, Jacob.
2: No, Jacob,
1: have the tickets. You got the tickets to go and see the Odyssey, mate. Firstly,
0: hey, we're a winner.
1: Firstly, Google it, figure out what it is. But it's Christopher Nolan's The Odyssey. The epic battle arrives in cinemas July 16th. It's the biggest movie in the world right now, Jacob. Tom Holland, Zendaya. It's out now. Matt Damon's in it. Anne Hathaway's in it.
0: Absolutely can't wait. Absolutely can't wait.
1: Bloody oath, mate. Get along. Have some beers. Have some soft drinks. We're going
0: to
1: move on.
0: Figure it out what it is and see it at the same time. Fantastic.
1: Bloody oath, mate. It's a great way to experience it. We're going to move on to Freedom Fridays. Wilbur, we get to re-pitch some ideas that the producers didn't like this week. They hated them. And that hurts us, Will. That hurts us. It offends us.
2: Yes.
1: We think they are deserving to get some airtime, so we get to re-pitch some that didn't make the radio show. And one of them, I won't say any, it's shocking. It's Will and Woody.
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1: 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It's Freedom Friday.
2: They may take our lives, but they'll never take your freedom.
3: Oh, yeah. Now, Wilbur, bit of a different Freedom Friday this week, if you'll come along for the journey.
1: Yeah, happy to.
3: This idea, in a full flip of the roles here.
1: Yep, I'm across this. Yep.
3: This was actually an idea. Are you across the idea that was pitched by the producers this week that involved Taco Bell?
1: I think I am, because I remember hearing it and thinking, God, that's a shocking idea. But I think they kind of tried to do the thing that they do, which is kind of like, in a very ratty producer sort of a way, bring it up as a bit of a joke. They're like, oh, God, that'd be funny. You know, and we all had a bit of a laugh. Yeah. But I think this is the idea that you're bringing back for this week.
3: Well, it's just, it's usually this is us re-pitching ideas that they rejected, whereas this week, this is something that we rejected, but we think, do you know what? They deserve to get a bit of airtime, I think, with this idea. It's a cracker. Based off a news story, so it's topical as well, Will. Taco Bell, am I allowed to say the company name? Are we okay with that?
1: I think so.
4: I can just throw it out in allegedly, just in case.
3: Allegedly. This is all allegedly, of course. They are under investigation over an outbreak of explosive diarrhea parasite. Okay. So that's the story, pretty full on that's going on. In the US, by the way, guys, don't panic if you've had a bit of Taco Bell recently. But the producers saw this story, they fired off an email to me and they said, here we go, Woody, my boy, get around this one. What if people call up and they just tell us what they had for dinner last night? And then we guess if they've had explosive diarrhea.
1: Joker. I think in the 10 to 12 years we've done this gig. Could be the worst phone topic ever pitched.
3: And here we are, and we're doing
1: it. It's also like the amount of times that we get pulled up for being too frat, Woods.
3: I know. I mean,
1: This is absolute frat city.
3: Does anyone outside want to put their hand up there for whose brainchild it was?
4: All we'll say is it was a bit of a test to see if you would take the bait, and you did, and you're still frat.
3: Don't you dare.
4: There's a meeting on Monday.
3: Don't you dare, because as soon as your email ideas become a joke, we lose all trust in everything. So anyway, we're doing it. We're bloody doing it, Australia. 131065 is the number. It's super simple. What'd you have for dinner last night? You don't have to have been sick in the last 24 hours. You just have to have had dinner last night, all right? We ask a few questions about that dinner that you indulged in last night, and then Wilbur, we guess, have you had explosive gastro in the last 24 hours?
1: Love that.
3: That's
1: Love
3: the bit.
1: That for us.
3: That's the bit. Get involved, Australia. Let's see how, I just want to clarify this again, a producer idea goes for Freedom Fridays this week.
4: Not true.
3: It's Will and Woody.

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0: Will and Woody, you're either up early, up late. Either way, we're here. This is just some good gear.
1: And you're probably wondering to yourself, like, do I go to bed now? Like, if I go to sleep now, I'm probably still getting 4 to 5. Or hours of sleep, that is. Mm. Or do we just enjoy our best bits and just, I mean, enjoy a beautiful sunrise? We're with you until the sunrise. Oh, but okay, we're there with you half the way. And then, you know, from that point on, it's all uphill, baby. You'll get there.
0: Yeah. I don't know if I've ever, like, if a radio show has ever made me, like, skip sleep.
1: Well, let me tell you.
0: Do you know what I mean? Like, no, this would have to be scintillating.
1: And it is.
0: Is it?
1: Mm-hmm.
0: I haven't checked the edits.
1: I don't know what we're doing, but I know that it's scintillating. Okay. It's you and me.
0: It's Will and Woody.
1: Get to the sunrise, baby.
0: Will and Woody.

0: up early. It's Will and Woody keeping you up.
1: They may take our lives, but they'll never take COVID-19.
2: Yes, that's right, everyone. On a Friday is really the only chance that Woody and I get to talk about anything we actually want to talk about. Contractually, yes. We get 10 minutes to re-pitch and redo the ideas without any producer adulteration. Woods, this afternoon, however, a little bit of a flip on the traditional Freedom Friday idea. Normally we're re-pitching the ideas that didn't get on the show. This is a re-pitch from a producer idea that you and I think, ethically decided was wrong for the show. I think also in a demographic sense, it was frat, it was dirty, it was gross in a lot of ways, and I think was really indicative of how young our production team actually are.
3: Yeah, there's no doubt about it, and that's great feedback to give on air where all our bosses can hear it.
4: I just want to say, full border calls though. So it's almost like they know radio, the producers.
3: That is true. And it's almost as if we should pitch more crass phone topics.
4: Please don't.
3: Okay. All right. We're going to take one. The idea is, by the way, this is off a news story that Taco Bell, under investigation over an outbreak of explosive diarrhea, may be caused by a parasite in their restaurants. Just want to say that's alleged and it's under investigation. So I'm not reporting that.
5: And in America as well.
3: And in America, yes. So keep going for your tacos if you're here in Australia at Taco Bell. Now, the idea, though, is that people are going to call up. They're going to, do they have tacos in Taco? Yes, they have tacos in Taco Bell. What do you think they did pizza? People, unbelievable.
2: People just used to go for the bottomless, like, drinks, didn't they? That was always the vibe, I thought.
3: Well, we don't condone excessive drinking. Absolutely not. But they do a delicious margarita in a huge fishbowl. Now, we're going to take one call here. The idea is you tell us what you had for dinner last night. And then based on that, we decide, have you had explosive diarrhea in the last 24 hours? Charlie, mate, thanks for calling. What'd you have for dinner last night?
6: I had tacos.
3: Whoa. Now, I mean, based on the story that we've just been handed, it would seem that you have had some diarrhea in the last 24 hours. Homemade tacos, Charlie, or did we get those tacos from an outlet?
6: My mum made them.
3: Mum made them. Meat based, or were they veggie?
6: Meat.
3: Pork?
6: No, beef.
3: Beef tacos. Interesting.
2: Did you eat them on time, Charlie? Did you get home in time to eat them, like, properly, or did you have to, were they on the bench for a little while?
6: No, I got home, like, straight away and ate them.
3: So they were still hot?
6: Yeah, they were still hot.
3: I think you're fine. I think your guts are absolutely fine, Charlie. I'm willing to say that you have not had explosive diarrhea in the last 24 hours.
6: No, I have not had diarrhea.
3: Yeah, here we go. Great work. And well done to you, Charlie, for not having diarrhea. Let's go to a song. More to come. Phone lines are lighting up amazingly. People want to play.
2: Calling and admitting? Who's calling and admitting, though?
3: We're about to find out. Guys, 131065, what did you have for dinner last night? We tell you, have you currently got explosive diarrhea?
0: It's Will and Woody.

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5: 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It's Will and Woody driving you home.

0: good happens after midnight, except these two. It's Will and Woody keeping you up.
1: Right now, Woods, it is the time when we get to pitch an idea that the producers have rejected. It's Freedom Friday.
2: They may take our lives, but they'll never take your freedom.
3: But we've flipped it this week, Will. This is an idea that the producers pitched to us. We thought it was too crass. We thought it was immature. We thought it was gross. Not what the target audience wants to hear. But I'm going to be honest. I'll put my hand up right now and say that we may have been wrong because the phone lines are calling off the hook. The idea is you tell us what you had for dinner last night and then we tell you if you've had explosive diarrhea in the last 24 hours. It's unbelievable. It's medical. And I'm going to argue a bit scientific. Let's go to Danielle here on 131065. Danielle, what'd you have for dinner?
4: Pizza.
3: Pizza. Give us a bit more, Danielle. Yeah. Did you make these pizzas yourself? Did you order them in? And what was on that pizza?
4: DoorDash. And mine was pepperoni, prawns, name it, it's on it. And my partner had pepperoni. And we both felt really sick.
3: You've given it away, Danielle. You've given it away. You just told us that you... You wound up. I mean, that was obviously the way we were going.
1: Yeah. The pizza with the lot. The DoorDashed pizza with the lot.
3: We love DoorDash on this show, though. They are incredibly fast.
1: That wasn't a slight on them on the delivery service. It was more just like delivered.
3: Yeah.
1: A delivered prawn. You know, unless the pizza shop's next door.
3: Prawn and pepperoni.
1: Felicity. Let's go to Felicity. We'll move on.
3: Yes.
1: Felicity.
3: Felicity, what'd you have for dinner last night, Felicity?
5: Crispy fish burgers.
3: Ooh. Okay, did you make those crispy fish burgers?
5: I made them, yes.
3: Have you made them before, Felicity, or is this a new recipe?
5: It's a new recipe.
3: Okay. And did you have them straight away? Like, you made them yourself and then you ate them straight away?
5: Yep. Ate them straight away with the family, yep.
3: Where'd you get the fish?
5: Just frozen from the section at the supermarket. Okay. Bit of hokey, frozen crumbed hokey.
3: Frozen.
1: Out of the punter.
3: Crispy. What other things were in the burger? You had your crispy fish and like what, was there some tomato in there or cheese?
5: Tomato, lettuce, cheese, some red onion and some QP mayo and normal mayo.
1: Sounds delicious.
3: It sounds delicious. I'm going to say it's obviously been well-preserved, frozen in whatever supermarket. She's obviously She's cooked them hard if they've gone crispy, killing all bacteria. Yeah. Felicity, I'm going to say that your guts have been absolutely fine over the last 24 hours.
5: You are correct.
3: Here we go. We're good at this.
1: The lesson we're learning here is cook at home. Also, you said then that she must have cooked it so long that it's gone hard and gone crispy.
3: Mm.
1: That's not a crispy fish burger, brother. You've got to roll it in the breadcrumbs for the crisp.
3: Is that right?
1: Burn it to a crisp.
3: Is that right? I've never made one before. Isaac.
1: It's so long it's gone crispy.
3: Hi, Isaac.
6: Hi.
3: Oh, how old are you, Isaac?
6: I'm 12.
3: 12, okay. Isaac, what did you have for dinner last night?
6: I had kebabs.
3: Ooh. Did Mum or Dad make those kebabs for you, Isaac?
6: No, it was from picked it up.
3: Ordered, picked it up.
1: Let's call it.
3: Do you reckon they were sitting there for a little bit before you tucked in?
6: Yeah.
3: And did your whole family eat it?
6: Yeah.
3: Isaac, I reckon the whole family's been bedridden for the last day with explosive diarrhea.
6: Nah.
3: You're kidding.
1: Oh, wow.
3: You're kidding.
1: Isaac.
3: You're all good.
6: Yeah, we're fine.
3: Bloody hell.
1: Wow. Plot twist. Called the radio show to gloat to Australia that you had kebabs for dinner last night, Isaac.
6: Yeah.
3: What's for dinner tonight, Isaac?
6: I don't know. Hopefully something good.
3: Yeah, fingers crossed. You always want something good, Isaac. You always want something good. Thanks so much for the call, Isaac. Now, Wilbur.
1: Great place to finish. Good producing to have him as the final call, I reckon. Just a clean one. Just a clean bill of health.
3: I'm going to segue us out of here.
1: That's great producing.
3: I'm going to segue us out of here. We are currently, and when I say we, I'm saying me and the production team back here are organising a national DJ tour for you when you return to Australia. If you want Will to DJ at your event or your celebration or your wake, Maybe. He'll do a funeral. Yeah, yeah, yeah.
1: We're not, do a funeral. I'll do a wake. I won't do a funeral.
3: He'll do whatever. I'll do a funeral. I'll do a wake. Will, desperate times. If you want that.
1: Don't say desperate. Don't say the D word.
3: Sorry.
1: Desperate.

0: The best kick-ons you've ever been to. Will and Woody keeping you up.
1: I'm broadcasting from Europe for the next couple of weeks, visiting my partner's family over here. Woods, you're taking full advantage of this to exploit me.
2: No.
1: And I think to mock something that I take very seriously.
2: No, it is to support your craft as a DJ, because when you're back in Australia, we're going on a tour.
3: Will's National DJ Tour.
2: Oh, yeah, we're hitting everywhere, guys. Wherever you are in Australia, we might come to you. Let me tell you, you guys didn't even know that Will was a DJ because he doesn't market himself. He doesn't get himself out there. He hasn't had a DJ manager like me unearthing a bit of excitement, because that's what I do. The first thing is the big makeover. We're sorting out things to change your look, because right now, whatever you're doing is not working, so we're going to change all of that. I'm making mixes for you. I'm chucking them on SoundCloud. Just look up DJ Will on SoundCloud. Will, I've been informed by our digital producer, Sexy D, that your new set, because your old SoundCloud, because you had that boring, really boring, slow mixes, the new SoundCloud is popping off. We're getting a lot of comments.
1: Put a lot of work into them.
2: And it showed that you've got the skills. But you're just putting them in the wrong areas.
4: No, you had the basics down.
2: Yeah, the basics. The foundations of DJing you had down. We just had to spice it up a little bit. Sexy D, we've had some comments on the new SoundCloud for DJ Will. What have they said?
4: So there's some good ones and bad ones.
2: Oh.
4: This guy says, I can't wait to see this guy live so I can hit him over the head with a DJ deck.
2: Oh.
1: Oh, that's very interesting. Very aggressive.
4: Some guy saying, thanks for making my ears bleed.
2: Oh.
1: Oh.
4: Don't quit your day job, champ.
2: Oh, wow.
4: Wait, but here's a positive one.
2: Give us one? Yeah, maybe lead with the positive one, Sexy D.
4: Yeah, my bad. Okay, so the positive one says, hang on. Wow, this combines the style and sound of the greats like DJ Possum and Miles Mack.
2: Yeah, nice.
4: With the beat matching of Skrillex or David Guetta.
2: Holy moly. That's what I'm talking. And that's exactly what we were going for when we recorded these mixes. The new mix we're going to play after the song, but let's go to Phoebe Lee here real quick.
1: Possum and Miles Mack are getting such a shout out.
4: Yeah, that was my account. I actually commented that myself.
2: Was that you? All right, let's go to Phoebe Lee here, because the other thing is, guys, we need to build the tour. We need to build the stops. If you want DJ Will to DJ at your event or celebration, then get in touch now on 131065. Phoebe Lee, you want Will to DJ at your event?
5: I do. It's my daughter's sweet 16th birthday, I think that it would be great if he come down to Our Lady Mount Carmel's primary school's hall there. I've got security gates around you, mate. You'd be protected, because you'd be such a star.
2: Right.
5: We'll have to keep all the fans out, the crazy ones.
2: Love it.
5: I think it'd be amazing.
2: What do you reckon, Will?
5: I also think I could help with your look. I'm really terrible at marketing as well for my own business, and I could do scalp micropigmentation on your head if you're the bald one.
2: He used to be bald, Phoebe Lee, we took him to Turkey got him a hair transplant.
1: Thanks, baby.
5: Oh, mate, I could have put dots all over that. You know, you look 3 years younger. You would have been hot as.
1: Could have dotted me up.
2: Cheaper. Thanks for the offer, Phoebe Lee. Hey, Phoebe Lee, you're on the list. He'd love a school gig. That's huge. We're going to take more calls up next.
1: School gig. Do I need a working with children's to DJ a school gig?
2: Probably. But let's not worry about legalities.
1: That's a little bit less cool, isn't it?
2: Needing a working
1: with... Walking around with my working with children's and a lanyard around my neck.
2: Yeah.
1: It's not very cool.
2: No, that's although working with children's checks are cool, and get them done if you're working with children. More calls up next on 131065 plus your new mix. It's Will and Woody.
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2: You have arrived. 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

0: mates that just want to keep going. It's Will and Woody keeping you up.
1: I don't know whether it's a good thing or a bad thing, but the phone lines have lit up again for the National DJ Tour for DJ Will. Before we continue in this, Woods, I just want to stress, because like I actually do gigs as a DJ outside of this, that the SoundCloud that you and Sexy D have made, the DJ, I've made none of the music on there. And I just want to put that out. I think that's important.
2: No worries. No worries. Just so you know, when you say like I do gigs as a DJ, sauna gigs don't count, mate. We're going on a national tour.
1: I've got another sauna coming up, actually.
2: Stop doing sauna gigs. Stop. It's lame.
1: I like them.
2: It's lame, mate. We're going on a national tour, baby.
3: Will's National DJ Tour.
2: Now, we do have a new DJ mix that I'm going to play for everyone very, very shortly. It's called John Howard. I love it. I love it, Will. So we're going to get a little snippet of that one shortly. But before...
1: John Howard.
2: Yeah, the mix is called John Howard. Inspiration of yours. So before that, though, people are calling. They want you at their events, at their celebrations. Let's go to Steve here.
4: Yeah. Steve. I want you, Will.
2: Yeah, of course you do, Steve. Hey, Steve. Get in line. Get in line, Steve.
1: Where do you want me, Steve? What's your event?
4: Okay, we've got Jono's 21st, Waterfront Venue, Des Moines.
2: Oh, here we go.
4: 120-odd people. 50 of them are going to be... students, they're medical science, medical students to be doctors.
2: Whoa.
4: So around 50 of them are doctors to be.
2: Wow.
1: Okay, doctors to be. Not considered the liveliest crowd, the med students, but...
4: These ones are rowdy.
2: I've partied with your brother, who's a doctor.
1: My brother's a doctor, yeah, he's good to party with. Des Moines, did you say, Steve?
4: Yeah,
1: Des Moines. Okay, cool. All right, let's see, Woody, that's starting to get in the right area.
2: Yeah, bloody hell.
1: Starting to get in the right area.
2: Steve, we'll be in touch. That sounds like an outstanding gig, my friend.
1: Sounds like a bit of fun.
2: All right,
1: sounds
2: outstanding.
1: Like a bit of fun. Good on you, Steve. Jono's 21st as well.
2: Good food at a 21st as well, I reckon, which would be great for your manager.
1: Jono gets a VIP badge, do you reckon?
2: A VIP
1: badge? He can come behind the decks.
2: Whoa. Let your manager deal with that, okay? You focus on the decks.
1: Well, I think that's the sort of thing you should be thinking about. Are you thinking about like tiered packages?
2: No,
1: I think that's what I don't come and meet me.
2: To be honest with you, I don't care about
1: sign a couple of records.
2: No, I'm not interested. I want you untouchable.
1: Merch.
2: I want you unreachable.
1: Merch.
2: No, if I make
1: have you done the merch?
2: No, if
1: have
2: I make
1: you done the merch?
2: No, because, no, lame. Will,
1: what have you done apart from taking phone calls on the radio show?
2: Made mixes. I've made a promo video of you actually, which is going to be hitting the socials very
1: I
2: shortly.
1: Made that. Sexy Das got me to film myself over here while I was dealing with two kids with gastro.
5: Then we took it and we made magic out of it.
2: Thank you, Sexy D. Finally, a voice of reason. Let's go to Paul here. I'm doing heaps, mate. Don't you worry. I look calm. I'm a duck on water, mate.
1: You put sunglasses on and you put a suit jacket on you take calls on the show. You haven't booked anything. You've already told me that you're waiting for Annalise to come home from Europe to schedule everything.
2: I don't know how to do it. There's no planes. I'm above
1: the schedule. There's no merch.
2: I'm above the planning.
1: Have you hired the equipment yet?
2: I thought we could just bring your decks. I want you on your home decks.
1: I'm not BYO. Decks.
2: Well, actually you are, because
1: I'm a DJ.
2: We've got no budget.
1: And I know that you've asked a DJ before how they get their gear in and out of a gig, and they just said to you, mate, I'll take a USB. You've got no idea what you're talking about.
2: That was embarrassing. I was trying to be cool with that guy. I had neck tats. All right, let's go to Paul here. Paul, 131065. Another quick one. You want Will. Where do you want him?
6: I want him at a silent disco at Party Hire Venue.
2: Whoa. Silent disco.
6: Yes.
2: Is that
6: silent disco? But also, for those who are hearing impaired and deaf, we have haptic technology we've developed so deaf people could be able to feel his music.
2: Oh, I love that, Paul.
6: It's next level.
2: That's awesome.
6: We're about to do Harry Styles concert. We're about to do Harry Styles concert, and then we can have Will performing.
2: Oh, I love that. I absolutely love that.
1: I'll do it back-to-back with Harry. I'll do it back-to-back with Harry if we need to.
2: Well, we'll reach out to Harry's people and see if we can make that happen. But, Paul, how many people are going to your silent disco that Will would be DJing at?
6: Well, we can run the van up to 200 people at our venue.
2: Here we go. Okay, Paul, I love it. Okay, I'm going to give you back to the producers. We're going to try and figure that out. But, guys, you obviously want to know what the guy sounds like when he's DJing. You're liking the look of him. You want that party feel. But what does he sound like? This is a little snippet of a new mix, which is on SoundCloud. Just look up DJ Will to get all of his mixes. This one's called John Howard. Enjoy, guys.
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0: Thermomix. I've got a Thermomix. I've DJ Will. Yeah.
1: I actually like John Howard.
2: Yeah, man.
1: I like John Howard. That's got a bit of something to it.
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0: The NT has had some pretty big sports names. Cyril Rioli, Nova Peris, and Cadell Evans, just to name a few. 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It's Sam and Ant's showdown on Hot 100. Thanks to Jape Homemaker Village and Domino's Pizza.
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1: What is the funniest sporting moment that you've been a part of?
2: I've got twin daughters. 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In the middle of the basketball game, Brooke got the ball, and instead of dribbling it, she tucked it under her arm like she was a front row forward and ran to the baseline.
1: Did she put a fend off on any of the other players as she was running with the basketball under her arm?
2: She did sort of.
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7: 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You're listening into Hooked in the NT. You're with Tilly and Jimmy today. We've got a lot to cover in today's show. I'm really excited for it. So we're going to touch on reports. That's for blue water and barra fishing. We're also going to get into the recent Barra Classic that was held down at the Daly River. So stay tuned for that. And the one I'm most excited for is we have a special guest coming in to talk about barra fishing in Papua New Guinea at the Benzbak River. So stay tuned. You're on Hot 100.

0: You're on Hot 100. You're listening into Hooked in the NT. You're with Jimmy and Tilly today. We're going to get into our favourite, well, one of our favourite segments of the week, and that's reports. Tilly, can you kick us off? What have you got?
1: So, as everyone knows, I absolutely love pelagic fishing. I headed out there the other day and I found a few schools of tuna out around Six Mile Buoy. They were really flighty, but I think if you can sneak up on them, you've got a good chance. So, get out there while the dry season weather permits. Jimmy, what have you got? You had an awesome trip the other week.
0: Yeah, so I've got a pretty good report. I went out, I headed out wide to the harbour. I'm not going to tell the exact details at this
1: Secret.
0: Point. Maybe if, maybe look, if you DM me and pay me some money, I'll give it up.
1: They're for sale. Jimmy's spots are for sale.
0: But I went wide. I can tell you this much. I went wide to the harbour and timed it with like a really good patch of weather. So we had glass conditions pretty much for most of the day. And we also had some really good tides with little movement. So we're in that neat tide cycle, headed out wide, chasing mackerel and sort of reef species like your golden snapper and your jewies. Ended up getting onto the mackerels red hot early in the morning. Mackerel was so red hot that I actually pulled up to the first spot, first trawl at the spot with the mackerel lures, bang, mackerel straight away.
1: How good's that?
0: Yeah, it was just on. We ended up getting four or five mackerel, headed out to another reef spot, ended up bagging out on goldies in 11 minutes. And I mean good goldies, like between 60 and 70 centimetres. Insane. But how good is it when the weather plays its part, when the good tides are on?
1: Oh, it's the best. You literally couldn't ask for a better weekend. Now, I've got one more report. It's mud crabs.
0: The mud crabs?
1: The mud crabs.
0: You're turning into a mud crab, aren't you?
1: Hold on. Mud crabs are back. I've heard some really good reports of big muddies being pulled out of Saltwater Arm and Shoal Bay as well. So
0: I can see you're excited because you're literally sitting across from me doing mud crab symbols.
1: No, I'm not.
0: Just picture this. Tilly is sitting across the studio right now, literally talking and imitating a mud crab.
1: Maybe I am turning into a mud crab.
0: That's a great report though. Like everyone loves a good muddy, and Shoal Bay and Saltwater Arm, two really accessible spots.
1: Exactly. Chilli mud crab. Go get around it.
0: If you have any reports you'd like to share with us for next week's show or any upcoming shows, you know, if you head out fishing or, you know, you've heard of a good spot that's going off and you're willing to share it on radio, please reach out to the Hot 100 socials. I would love you on the show. Tilly and I love giving reports, but we love it even more when people come in and share them. So please share away. Up next, we're going to talk about the Barra Classic. So that just happened a week ago and, like, there was record amount of fish caught. So stay tuned. This is Hot 100.

0: You're on Hot 100. This is Hooked in the NT. Thanks to Complete Angler and Camping World Darwin. You're with Jimmy and Tilly today. We're going to touch base on the Barra Classic that just happened. So it wrapped up about a week ago now, and the results are pretty crazy, aren't they?
1: Insane. Oh, my gosh. Let's get into it. Jimmy, what have you got for us?
0: So we all know that Shane Campain is one of the best fishers in the NT, and he definitely proved that in spades this trip. So he ended up winning the Barra Classic for I don't know how many times, but he won it again.
1: Again, wow. But didn't he break his record?
0: Yeah, so
1: Top scoring record, broken.
0: I know, crazy. And he posted and said, like, he's broke his record, and it shows what a good wet season does to the river. And it just does show how well that river's fishing. And I think his score was, like, so much far ahead of even the second place team in that comp.
1: Oh my god.
0: Which shows how good of a fish he is. Like, imagine dominating for so long.
1: Yeah, insane.
0: On other reports, so second to fourth in that competition was really close. So who won second was that Team Monsoon. They have a really nice boat. They ended up just winning it in the last 20 minutes of the competition.
1: Really?
0: So they ended up catching a couple of fish right before it closed and won, and came out second.
1: Snuck in there at the last minute. How good's that?
0: And then Team Polar Bears came third, just behind them. But what a healthy river the Daly is looking like at the moment. Like, they caught, I don't know, over 1,000 fish, I'm pretty sure.
1: That's insane.
0: For the 5 days.
1: Oh, that is insane. It just goes to show how well the river's fishing. And, Jimmy, I'm so keen to get down there. The ramp's completely accessible now, so, oh.
0: Yeah, and also, like, supporting the local businesses out there. Like, we know that Daly's obviously been hammered a bit with, you know, the cyclones, the flooding, all the rest of it. Like, it'd be really good to see people booking out those short-term stays out there, you know, booking out the Airbnbs, booking out the, you know, the mango farm, whatever it is, you know, getting down there and supporting them there, but also getting amongst, like, really good Barra. Now, for the Classic, the biggest one was, I think, it was over a metre. I think it was about 1.9 metres from the top of my memory, but there was only a couple metres caught, which is unusual for the Classic and the Nationals, but that's due to this one being a lot later in the year. There was a lot of little fish caught, a lot of little Barra, but that's also the signs of a healthy river, right?
1: Yeah, exactly. All fish add up, so it's just awesome to see that there's being quantity and quality fish being caught at that river.
0: If you are heading to the Daly, though, you just have to be careful of the rock bars down there. And if you want any local advice about those rock bars, head down to your local Complete Angler and Camping World store. The legends down there, they know that river like the back of their hand, and I'm sure they'll give you the coordinates to all them nasty rock bars, so you're not ending up like Tilly and I with broken props and gearboxes, because it ain't cheap.
1: Don't mention the war. Oh.
0: The boat costs it too much.
1: Yeah, they are.
0: Up next, we've got a special guest coming in to talk all about PNG Barra. Stay tuned if you want to hear about that. This is Hot 100, and you're with Jimmy and Tilly.
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0: This is Hot 100. You're listening into Hooked in the NT. You're with Tilly and Jimmy today. And today we've got a special guest in the studio with us, Captain Waddy from Barefoot. How are you today?
1: I'm good, mate. It's great to be here. I've been listening to the show and it's going really well. I'm proud of you guys.
0: Oh, thanks.
2: Thanks. We appreciate that.
0: Yeah, that's really kind. So previously on the show, you would have heard me speak about my dad going over to PNG to the Bent's Back River specifically and absolutely cleaned up on the Barra. Yeah. So that was all thanks to Glenn. Glenn, do you want to tell us a bit about what the Wilderness Lodge is over at the Bent's Back?
1: Yeah, okay. So this is it's a destination that's perhaps been spoken about in hushed tones in the corners of tackle shops and stuff for the last 30 years, right, until I got hold of it and we're like, everyone needs to know about this.
0: Unleashing all the secret spots.
1: Yeah, well, I mean, it's just a phenomenal, it's a really one-off fishery. Now, we haven't sort of seen anything like it anywhere around the world, I don't think. It's been going for over 30 years and I think on an average basis, we're probably averaging 15, 20 metres a week there. But we'll get to that, right?
0: Yeah.
1: So it's in the western province of Papua New Guinea, right down in the bottom right hand or bottom left hand corner next to Indonesia. And the way we get there, which is, you know, as you would, direct charter flight from Cairns, check out of Australia in Cairns, check into PNG in a small island called Daru, and you're fishing by lunchtime, right? So you're having breakfast in Cairns, fishing in PNG.
0: So it's only a short flight, really.
1: Yeah, it's 2 45-minute legs.
0: Oh, you land
1: on a strip that's like carved out of the jungle by hand. No tractors, nothing. And taxi right up to the lodge. So yeah, it's a really unique, really special place. And being Australians, we get to take the best advantage of it because it's a long way to go from anywhere else.
0: Yeah, that's insane. It sounds awesome. And Dad had nothing but good things to say when he was over there. So what's the environment like over there? A lot of people in the territory love their barra fishing. What's it like in PNG? Do you have big floodplains? Do you have the big tides that we get up here?
1: Yeah, it's perhaps not too dissimilar to Mary River, Shady Camp, you know, like as far as length goes, about 250 k's long, both about the same. So they're not big systems, but they're flat, big black soil, flat, open grasslands, floodplain systems. The difference between perhaps Bent's Back and Mary is that there's no barrage that separates the fresh and the salt.
0: Yeah.
1: And all of those floodplain creeks still run. So, you know, people these days, you notice if you drive from Shady Camp Barrage down to the mouth, there's not too many creeks pumping fresh, you know. Back 15 years ago, perhaps before I even did it, that would have been the case. But, you know, sea level rise, cattle on the floodplains, that sort of stuff, it changes it all. But there's none of that over there. So it's from the lodge about 80 kilometres out to the sea. So you do get tidal influence. The river rises and falls maybe 30 or 40 centimetres at the lodge on the big tides around the moon and that sort of thing. So that does drive the bait movement and can trigger a bite. But essentially, you know, there's a three-month season, 9 weeks, a bit like our runoff here, but instead of being March, April, May, it's June, July, August. So you can do 3 months of runoff in the territory, mate, and then
0: I was just about to say that. So if anyone wants to extend their runoff, go over to PNG.
2: Yeah, 6 month runoff. Gotta love that.
0: Oh my gosh. Yeah. What a dream. So if people were to book with you guys, what would they expect when they get out there?
1: Well, unless you've been to New Guinea before, it's really hard to know what to expect, and that's where we come in, I suppose.
0: Yeah.
1: Angling Adventures books trips to all the remote and scary places all around the world, you know, Tanzania, Uruguay, Mongolia.
0: Oh, my gosh.
1: PNG. One thing that I said to you guys earlier, it sort of frustrates me a bit that Aussies are scared of going to PNG because it used to be part of Australia, you know. It was a territory just like the Northern Territory.
0: Yeah.
1: Up until only 50 years ago. So, you know, we fought in the Second World War together. The PNG people were what probably saved Australia from being invaded. So we really have this big kindredship and you know, you can expect being really warmly welcomed. People over there have nothing and they really love sharing their culture and their lifestyle with Australians. And of course, when you go there, you're injecting money into the local economy. Not that there is really an economy, but everyone who owns sections of the river gets paid royalties and that sort of thing. So they can send their kids off to school, they can buy toothbrushes and clothes and that sort of thing because That's where they're at. They're not trying to buy a new car. They just need another pair of shorts type thing.
0: Yeah, or just send their kids to school or something.
1: Yeah,
0: like
1: it's
0: that.
1: A really nice thing to do. A lot of people take over some school materials or balls and sporting material. I love taking reading glasses for the old fellas.
0: Yeah,
1: like a Stanley knife or something, you know.
0: Some tools or something.
1: Yeah, they're
0: useful.
1: Born with a bush knife in their hand. A machete is a bit of a scary word in Australia these days. Yeah. But bush knife, that's the leather man of PNG. So if you can give them something that's actually sharp, they'll be your friend for life. And that's the sort of stuff I love turning up there and everyone comes out and say, Mr. Glenn, great to see
0: Captain
1: you
0: Woody,
1: again.
0: Captain Woody, yeah.
1: So, yeah, you're spreading the love, which is what I love.
0: Yeah, it sounds more like a community or a family kind of vibe going back there, especially if you're a repeat visitor.
1: Yeah, well, you're right. And, you guys are going to be sort of part of that now. Your old man was there this year and going again next year.
0: I've only got 350 more sleeps until I get to go. I'm counting.
1: It can be hard to get in there, because out of 9 weeks of fishing, we've probably got 6 weeks that book out by the same groups every single year.
0: Yeah.
1: The same week every year, whether it's the first week or the ninth week. And those people, guys and girls, they know those people as good as they know the people at their local footy club, and they keep in touch throughout the year. How's the fishing going? How's the weather? What's going on? Do you need anything? And a lot of them will send over bags of clothes and, the kids need some medicine, so they might bring it over from Cairns or whatever as well. So, yeah, it really does become part of an extended family, which is, a lot of people do fishing for different reasons. For me, it's about people and memories. The fish is sort of it's a vehicle to do that. And
0: it's so much more than just a fishing trip. You've got a whole community experience over there internationally too. It's awesome. Yeah. We're going to have a break now, but when we come back, we're going to get into the nitty-gritties of barra fishing in PNG. So stay tuned. You're on Hot 100.

0: You're on Hot 100. You're listening into Hooked in the NT. You're with Tilly, Jimmy, and Captain Wardy today. Now,
1: Tilly, you're taking over a bit here. I thought this was Jimmy's show, mate.
0: Yeah.
2: Tilly's the apprentice. She's training up. She's doing better than me already.
0: Oh, I'm still a first year apprentice. So we've just spoke about PNG at the Ben's Back River, the Wilderness Lodge. So we'll get into the barra fishing now. And Glenn, it has been. There's a quote that I've heard that the Ben's Back is the best barra fishing in the world, and you've got some stats to back us up on that statement. So do you want to share?
1: Yeah. I mean, it depends how you measure the best, right?
0: Yeah, that's true.
1: Because there's abundance and then there's like big fish and then there's everything else in between. So we do pretty well here in the territory. I honestly think that the most abundant barra fishery that I've ever been into, remember barra exists in 26 different countries, sped from Iraq right across to
0: Indonesia. I cannot believe that.
2: That's a fun fact for people.
1: Including China and Japan and us here in Australia. Of course, Darwin's the spiritual centre of barramundi fishing for everyone, no doubt. I honestly reckon the most abundant barra fishery I've ever been to is in Maningrida.
0: Oh, really?
1: At the Barra Lodge. Huge numbers of, but mostly smaller fish. You know, under 80s, heaps of them. The odd bigger one. But where the difference is for Ben's Back is that there's huge numbers of barra that love eating surface lures the size of your forearm, Tilly, and we're not talking 103s and that sort of thing here, you know, like little wussy shady camp or daily river meteries. These are, I've got, reports from last trip that meter 28, meter 32, 127, that sort of thing.
0: And they're all on surface lures.
1: This is, that's what really sets it apart,
0: yeah,
1: right?
0: Wow.
1: The guys that have been going there for a long time, they'll say that in the last 15 years, the fishing's got better because snakehead, which is an Asian fish species, found its way into the Ben's Back River. And this particular breed of snakehead grows to about, 30 or 40 centimetres long, and they spend their entire life on the top of the water, right on the edges.
0: Kind of like a Popeye mullet or something like that.
1: Kind of like a walk the dog, just like dipping its way along the grassy bank, you know. So, these barra, they just gorge themselves. And even those 50, 60-centimetre barras are eating those huge lures. So that's the difference. Barra fishing ain't barra fishing. You know, we've sort of seen that a little bit happen with Queensland. That's sort of popping off a little bit now. But we're talking about a river in the remotest part of one of the most wild west countries in the world where you don't have sounders.
0: Is insane to me.
1: There's no roads
0: not
1: there.
0: Not a single sounder
1: to
0: in
1: get
0: the boat.
1: There, you've got to fly or paddle a canoe. And, in the last 5 years, they're averaging 10 to 15 metres a trip between 9 anglers, right? So to get to the amazing story is the lodge record is 46 over a metre for a week. 36 of them were caught on those surface lures. The donga is the famous one. That's the River to Sea Rover, 230 mil long. It's about as round as your microphone or that beer. And it's a huge lure, right? And so you throw that. I throw it with a big spin rod because it'll break a bait caster reel in half. You get a bird's nest halfway through that cast.
0: Yeah.
1: And you just little tick, tick, pause, tick, pause, and like your heart's in your chest, and then kaboom.
0: The anticipation.
1: It's truly extraordinary. And, to do that without a sounder, number one, like we're all addicted to the screens these days.
2: 100%.
1: Especially you young fellas, the screen time.
2: We spend our time bent over those bloody things.
1: All sorts of things, You're looking all around and the guides will run off chase a goanna to get for lunch or whatever in the jungle there. And, you're fishing off the bank a lot of the time as well. So you're sort of walking along, you can fly fish, you can do your own thing. And the river is spectacular. People are beautiful. And honestly, the more I talk about it, the more I wish I was there right now.
0: Oh, I cannot wait to go there.
2: And Glenn, just sharing this, in my head, I'm picturing just this is wind back the NT maybe 50, 60 years. This is kind of what I'm envisioning. Like, you rock up at Shady Camp 50, 60 years ago, you jump in your bloody wooden tinny or whatever you have back then, probably off the bank, and this is kind of what you kind of would expect, You don't have the sounder technology, but you're getting massive, untouched Barra, like you said, like it's insane.
0: Oh, catching them off the surface. I've been speaking to a few people, telling them about how I'm going over to the Benz back next year, and they think I'm mad going all the way to PNG to catch a barra when I could probably just go down the road and catch one. But
1: yeah,
0: like
1: I get that a lot from territory mob, right? I can think of 10 people off the top of my head that are like, no, we can catch barra anytime. We want to go over there for the black bass, which we do in Lake Murray as well.
0: Yeah.
1: But I'm like, you know,
0: I'm not going down the shady
1: camp. It's like oils ain't oils.
0: Hopping a surface lure, catching a meter 30. Like, that's unheard of.
1: Yeah, it is a bit of an anomaly, and, you know, it does seem to be getting better. So that's pretty special. And to get back to Jimmy's point about, you know, pulling up on the brown sandbar back in the 70s or whatever, like your uncles and stuff probably did, mate. You know, like those days. But they still wouldn't have had those really big, massive barras, like in those huge numbers. You know, like heaps of plentiful numbers, but it's the size of big ones that's really unique to that destination. And one thing that I will make a point on is that to get Australia back up to those levels, like the daily specifically, has huge potential to, knock Queensland off its perch with these big barra catches.
2: We do need to knock them off their perch.
1: Yeah. So once this Northern Territory government gets rid of those gill nets, and I'm not opposed to commercial fishing at all. Everyone should be able to earn a living, but the gill nets is a bit indiscriminate. And once we get rid of them, the Daly River and any of those other rivers, the Roper and that sort of stuff, let's see how they go. Maybe they will beat Ben's back, but we won't know until we do it. So we've got to keep pushing for that.
2: That's great. That is actually really good, you know, good insight. I totally agree. And if you are a fisher, like a wreck fisher that does head out, you will see those gill nets across Anson Bay, like your Roper Rivers and stuff like that. And you do wonder the impact that they have, you know. And it would be good to see because, like you said, Rockhampton and the Fitzroy River at the moment in Queensland, if you keep up to date with that barra fisho, they have claimed that they are the barra capital of Australia. And I think we need to claim that back because we are barra, you know. NT is built off its barra fishing. So
1: it's the spiritual home of barramundi, mate. But what we're missing is those true giants, you know. Like there's not many meter 20s, even meter 15s caught these days. You know, there's a few little pockets and people get them, but it's not the norm, right? But place like Ben's Back and even Rocky, that's starting to become the vibe. So yeah, it's something that we've got to be pretty careful of in the territory, and we've got to look after our fishery to hopefully get, you know, reclaim that mantle.
0: Awesome. This has been awesome chatting to you about the Benz back, and again, makes me so much more excited to have 350 sleeps until I get to go there. So thank you so much, Captain Waddy, for coming on. That's the end of our show today. We hope you guys enjoyed it. Tune in next week. You're on Hooked in the NT on Hot 100.
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6: Good morning. I'm Alana Riley. First, to some breaking news overseas.

0: Is Andy Burnham is a step closer to becoming the next British Prime Minister after being voted in as leader of the governing Labour Party. He's due to take over as British PM from Keir Starmer on Monday. Speaking a short time ago, Burnham praising the foundation left by Starmer's leadership.
1: Britain's reputation rebuilt on the world stage.
0: Back home, an external investigation into that widespread Telstra outage continues as the telco admits it was caused by some maintenance work that set their clocks back. Telstra bosses fronted a Senate hearing yesterday saying the national outage was unacceptable and could have been avoided if a server was updated earlier. A New South Wales woman is in custody in Victoria as police investigations continue into how Desi Freeman remained on the run for 7 months after a fatal police shooting. A 58-year-old is due to be interviewed after her arrest. No charges have been laid. And the number of cases of the deadly H5 bird flu strain in Australia has risen to 17 after two more detections in WA. Authorities are sure all have been migratory seabirds found along coastlines. The Swans have suffered a 16-point loss at home, with the Crows taking out last night's clash at the SCG 87-71. The match shatters Sydney's unbeaten home streak. Coach Dean Cox says their first and last quarter wasn't at the level it needed to be.
2: We've got work to do. As simple as I can be with that. Everyone, all of us have it. Have to do it, and we need to do it pretty quickly.
0: The win for Adelaide sees the Crows jump into the top four, while the Swans will need to avoid any further losses if they want a top two finish. And in the NRL, Melbourne's finals hopes are hanging by a thread, with the Storm dealt an injury blow in last night's loss to Sydney. Storm star Will Warbrick left the field in tears after hurting his Achilles tendon.
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0: It's Will and Woody.
1: Hey, it's Woody here, and I'm planning a national DJ tour for Will because, well, his DJ career is non-existent right now.
2: Let's go.
1: And I want him to play your events right across the country.
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1: Whoa.
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1: Right, he can do any number. 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
3: 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I'm Alan Tekkers, and this is the Failed Footballer Podcast. 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
5: Good morning, I'm Alana Riley. It's believed the owner of a Lao distillery has been charged over a methanol poisoning incident almost 2 years since Aussie teens Bianca Jones and Holly Morton Bowles died. According to the ABC, the distillery owner has been charged with selling food products harmful to health and operating an illegal business. A software upgrade is being blamed for that major Telstra outage last week that saw the network go down and dozens of calls to 000 failed to get through. Bosses of Telstra have been grilled at a Senate hearing, revealing if a timekeeping server had been upgraded earlier, the outage would not have happened. Overseas, the UK will have a new Prime Minister on Monday, with Andy Burnham voted as the new leader of the governing Labour Party. He'll take the reins from current British Prime Minister Keir Starmer. Elsewhere, Mexico has been rattled by a 7.3 magnitude earthquake. The tremor struck on the country's southern coast, though no significant damage has been reported. And a new report has revealed the most expensive cities in the world for buying beer and cigarettes are right here in Australia. Melbourne is apparently the priciest city internationally, Sydney coming in second. In sport, Adelaide have snapped the Swans' home game winning streak, defeating Sydney 87-71 at the SCG. The win sees the Crows jump into the top four. Adelaide coach Matthew Nix says it was a team performance, but was all praise for Riley Filthorpe.
6: That's as good as we've been in that space against a real high-quality team, and Riley was a massive part of that. The fact that he just kept putting himself in a contest, and when the game was there to be, I guess when we needed to hang on, he was punching the ball out of bounds and the little things. So.
5: Elsewhere, the Wallabies are gearing up for tonight's test against Italy in Perth. And overnight in the NRL, Melbourne coach Craig Bellamy admits Will Warbrick's suspected Achilles injury looks severe after the Storm's loss to the Roosters.
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With Jackie on your Saturday morning. I can't believe they're bloody making me work on my last Saturday free in the top end. I'm just kidding. I couldn't think of a better place that I'd rather be than hanging out with you guys till around about midday today. We've got a bunch of people jumping on. I am super excited to connect with Dante, aka DJ Demos, our intern, our swear bear. He does have an official show on Hot 100 as of this evening. So let's talk about it with him very soon. We've got a bunch of other things happening around town as well that I'll touch base on throughout the morning, plus heaps of good tunes. You're on Hot 100. Let's rip in.

0: Jackie for your Saturday morning. We also have DJ Demos in the studio. Bro, do you ever leave? You work harder than we do.
1: Oh, I wouldn't say that, Jackie. I would not say I work harder. No.
0: Now, Dante, you are 16 years of age, just so people know. You're still in school. You spent majority of your school holidays with us, which is so awesome, gaining more work experience, leveling up, maybe getting a few more bad ideas in your head. I mean, surely we haven't rubbed off in the most positive of ways from time to time.
1: I'd say you've rubbed off in a quite good way, yeah.
0: Oh, good. Now, Dante, last Saturday evening, I hopped in an Uber after a couple of bevuados.
1: Yes.
0: And I heard you on the radio. What's going on, man?
1: I honestly don't know. I just am going along with it, just grooving.
0: Do you have your own show? I just punched the microphone, by the way. Sorry, everyone. Do you have your own show?
1: Yeah, I have my own show, yeah. I've Saturday nights from 8 p.m.
0: This is a big deal.
1: Yeah.
0: This is really exciting. Saturday night, that's like prime time. Tell us about what it entails.
1: It's sort of just like where you can find the hottest DJs around town and where just like what's going on around town, then like big DJ news and just news and stuff like that. And then it's the mix I do on Hot and then, yeah.
0: Bit of a replay.
1: Yeah.
0: Yeah, because every second Friday, Dante will supply us an amazing mix, which you can hear throughout the drive show, but it's also going to be replayed on Saturday evening, right?
1: Yes.
0: So if you're getting pumped up, if you're heading to Mitchell Street, if you're going to town, make sure you put Hot 100 on at 8 p.m.
1: Yes.
0: Saturday evenings in order to listen to Dante. Now, big congratulations, my friend.
1: Thank you, Jackie.
0: A massive deal. We spoke about, I guess, Alana getting a promotion the other day, but to be 16 years of age and to have your own show on Darwin's number one radio station. This is not a drill. This is, I guess, just adding to your plethora of amazing achievements already, Dante.
1: I guess so, but I have to say, I don't think I would have been able to have done it without your help.
0: Oh, stop it. We've been very close over the last couple of years, and I'm so grateful for you, and I'm so bloody proud, and I can't wait to see what you're doing when you're my age.
1: Oh, thank you. I can't wait to see what you're doing when I'm your age.
0: I'll be 44. Let's not talk about that. Okay, you're on Hot 100. Thanks, Dante. Make sure you're tuning in tonight to listen to Dante's recommendations.
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0: 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Who doesn't love their workmates? I mean, I know a lot of people don't, but if you are one of the lucky ones like myself who love your crew, who love your colleagues, please let us know who they are and let's celebrate how you work together.
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1: 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Oh!

0: personality. I think I'd be her vibe if we had the chance to meet in real life. Now, this song was probably one of the biggest songs of 2023. It absolutely popped off. 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If you haven't sussed out any of her other music, do yourself a favor, listen to some more Doechii, because she's incredible. 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
6: Good morning, I'm Alana Riley. Well, there's been an update almost 2 years after Aussie teens Bianca Jones and Holly Morton Bowles were killed in a mass methanol poisoning at a Laos backpackers. The owner of a Laos distillery has now been charged, accused of selling food products harmful to health and operating an illegal business. Those charges reportedly carry a penalty of between 3 months and 4 years in jail if found guilty. It turns out a $30,000 upgrade to a Telstra server could have prevented that major outage last week. Bosses at the telco have been grilled at a Senate hearing into the outage, revealing it was caused by maintenance work that set their clocks back. In other news, Pauline Hanson's opened up on her trip to Italy, hitting back at critics of her heading there for a fashion show. The One Nation leader says it's not something she'll ever get to go to again.
7: I went to the Dolce & Gabbana fashion show. What an experience. I was invited to go and thought, well, I've never been to anything like that.
6: And over in the US, officials have pinpointed the cause of a mass food poisoning event that left more than 1,600 people with explosive diarrhea and dozens in hospital across 5 states. The infection has been linked to a single fast food supplier of

0: shredded lettuce.
1: In sport, the Swans' unbeaten home streak at the SCG has been shattered, downed 87-71 at the hands of the Crows. Adelaide taking out a 16-point win in Sydney overnight, the first loss for the Swans at the SCG this season. Swans coach Dean Cox admits they've got work to do and they need to do it pretty quickly.
2: Whether it's, you know, how we connect with our mids, the areas we do, some of the setup stuff we need to look at when we're at our best, when we're not, how do we nullify?
1: And in rugby union, the Wallabies will be looking to snap a 6-game losing streak when they face Italy in tonight's test in Perth. The match also marks the end of Joe Schmidt's 2-year stint as Australia's head coach of the side.
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100. Whew, busy morning. Busy Saturday morning, just how I like it. I'm not sure what you're up to. What is your Saturday morning tradition? Mine normally consists of a visit to the Pratt Markets. I go say g'day to the lovely purple ladies there. Then I trot over and get a juice. I love like a lychee, minty, watermelon kind of moment. It's just refreshing. Yeah. And if I'm feeling really hungry or if I want to pack my belly full for the rest of the day, I run over to the roadie crew and I get myself one of the Mosman beef roadies. It's really yum. That's my tradition. That's what I do. Depending on who I'm with, I might go a little bit skew-iff and get a cheeky different snack. But then I like to hang out in the sunshine, maybe go for a stroll. Not sure what you guys are up to on this beautiful Saturday morning, but I hope you're well. Have fun. Make the most of it, or just kick back and relax. Go straight back to bed, okay? You're on Hot 100.

0: You're on Hot 100, hanging out with Jackie this morning. Now, every Wednesday morning, the Hot 100 Brekkie announcers catch up with our future radio superstars from across the NT. We do an amazing segment called Wednesday Weather Kid, and basically we just get a bunch of youngins on the show to read the weather, and it's all thanks to Play Shack. Now, here's how this week's kiddo went down. Her name was Quinn. She was unreal.
1: Low tides for 20 metres at 9 p.m. High tides for 6.5 metres at 6.15 p.m.
0: Oh, wasn't she a darling? 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If you're the proud parent of a kiddo who you think would love this, or maybe you want to get them out of their comfort zone, regardless, we want to hear from them. And once again, it's all thanks to the legends at Play Shack. Without them, this very, very, very wholesome segment would not be possible. Hey, you're on Hot.
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0: 100, you're driving home with Jackie today. Now, last week, I ventured over to Kununurra and had an absolute hoot. On, I guess, my journey, I decided that I wanted to deep dive into a podcast. I did a bit of research. I wanted something territory-esque. I wanted a bit of true crime. And I happened to stumble across a podcast that I think has changed my life forever. It's called Territory Famous, and it's put together by the wonderful Kelly Arrowsmith, who we actually have on the line at the moment. Kelly, how are you?
1: I'm great, thank you. Lovely to hear you had a great trip.
0: Yeah. Well, I did, and the trip went bloody so quickly because I was just glued to, I guess, my speakers listening to Territory Famous. It's a podcast that explores some of the weird, wacky, wonderful individuals that we have up here in the top end or have had in the past. I guess it covers not only true crime but also deep dives into some really, really, really strange mysteries, strange and wonderful mysteries. Kelly, how would you explain Territory Famous to new listeners and people that get around it?
1: I think that it's just, well, very territory, yeah. Obviously. And yeah, like you said, crazy and mysterious and can be quite scary, actually.
0: Yeah. How many episodes have you got at the moment?
1: I think I'm up to number 31.
0: Wow. Okay, cool. And as I said before, this podcast, I have not been obsessed with something like this in a very, very, very long time. Kelly, you actually used to be our Black Betty driver up here in Hot 100 or at Hot 100. How long did you live in the territory for?
1: I was actually only up there for about 3 or 4 years. Mm-hmm. But it's always been my home in my heart. Like I miss it so much. It was the best time of my life. So, yeah, I guess you could say I'm very obsessed with the Northern Territory yeah. and everything that it stands for.
0: Wouldn't say this podcast is for everyone, but some of my favourites, for example, are the Rod Ansell, the episode regarding Rod Ansell. Can you tell our listeners, yeah. I guess, in brief, what that entails?
1: So, Rod actually was like a cattle, he used to deal with cattle and everything up in the Northern Territory, and he was also into fishing, and he went fishing one time and he got lost for a couple of months, and he survived on like drinking cow's blood and bees that he would chase back to their hive and get their honey and all that sort of stuff. Mm. And he ended up getting out of there alive, and Paul Hogan heard about it. Mm-hmm. And he decided to do a movie, which was Crocodile Dundee. And Rod Ansell got absolutely no recognition from Paul Hogan or anyone from Hollywood. So he got no money out of it. His life started to spiral after he had a cattle farm and everything. He lost everything. He lost his marriage. And so he went deep into the bush, kind of spiraled into drugs and had a crazy girlfriend. And then he ended up having a shootout with a policeman on the Stuart Highway.
0: Yep.
1: And they both died, unfortunately, for especially Glenn Hewitson's family. So, yeah, that was Rod's story. But there's a lot more to it. It's about an hour-long episode if anyone wants to listen to it. It's definitely my favourite out of all of them.
0: Yeah, it's insane, and it's a true story, and you've gone out of your way, I guess, to capture all of these territory famous related stories. So thank you so much for doing that. A lot of effort goes into these episodes, right? Like you can't just put on to a podcast willy-nilly. You've got a deep dive into the history of each story.
1: Yeah, but it's very interesting to me. I love it. I love finding out every little thing I can about, you know, all of these stories. But, yeah, there's definitely a lot to them. So okay. They're very interesting if you're into that sort of stuff.
0: If you're into it.
1: yeah,
0: be cautious. Now, if you could interview anyone from the Territory, past or present, who would it be and why?
1: I think it's going back to Rod again. I would have loved to have had a chat with Rod when he wasn't going off the rails. But there's also, and another one, the people that lived in the Humpty Doo house that was haunted.
0: Oh, the poltergeist.
1: Yeah, that would have been so, because they were just, like, they weren't woo-woo people. They were ochre Aussies. Like, they were just really rough-living, hard-drinking people, you know, typical Territorians back in the day. And yeah, they just went through some crazy stuff. It was insane.
0: So, I know, yeah. And there was so much pushback as well from like the entire nation, the entire globe regarding that story and whether it was legit or not. And, you know, people still talk about it to this day. I've heard it being dropped a couple of times, even at the Humpty Doo Hotel. Now, Kelly, you and I both share a deep, deep, deep love of the Northern Territory. I'm about to go on my, I guess, separate journey. You've gone your separate ways as well, sadly. But what's, I guess, one thing that this podcast has changed your perspective on regarding the Northern Territory?
1: Oh, gee, there's a lot
0: of
1: things.
0: Big question.
1: It is a big question. I think it gave me a little bit more insight. I mean, a lot of these stories I hadn't heard until I actually left. So it gave me, there's so much more to the territory than just red dirt and beer, you know, like it's, there's so much more to it. And also, this is going to sound a bit strange, but I actually learnt a lot more about crocodiles and that they're not just these mindless, scary monsters. Mm. And they actually have, a lot, it's probably a tangent, but they were very interesting as well, the crocodile episodes I have gone into.
0: Of course. I have a deep, deep love for them. Kelly, thank you so much. I really appreciate what you're doing for the Territory and also for these stories as well and for our listeners. If people want to find out, I guess, more information about you or if they want to reach out or if they want to listen to the podcast, where do they go?
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0: 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Let's kick off another hour right now. Hot 100.

Now the sound of your favourite Cass single being chewed up. Sounds old. Let's play some new music instead. New music. Katy Perry, Watch It Burn.

0: Hot 100. Now coming up after the break, we've got some new Ariana Grande on the way. It sounds a bit like this. Pretty moody. Hey, her new single release is a pop culture moment in and of itself. But the release of Hate That I Made, You Love Me, speaks to something larger in a bold, brave move for an artist who is ultimately betting on herself. Now, this song, I guess, kind of like dives into aspects of her personal life. Well, the entire new album does, specifically her relationship with the press and her ability to rise above negative headlines, which I could only imagine would happen so much. Grande appears to be tackling another, I guess, careworn relationship few artists would name out loud, the one with her own obsessive fan base as well. So this song dives into that a little bit as well. She's quite clever in that she can be a little bit elusive, but see if you, I guess, understand and can pick up what she's putting down throughout that song. It's going to be here on Hot 100 very soon.
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0: Good morning, I'm Alana Riley. The parents of Aussie teens Bianca Jones and Holly Morton Bowles, who died in a methanol poisoning overseas, say they're heartbroken over new charges. A Lao distillery owner is facing charges that could see as little as 3 months jail if found guilty. Bianca's mum, Michelle, tells Seven the news was a kick in the gut.
1: It's an absolute disgrace. We're just heartbroken. Every day we're heartbroken.
0: Pauline Hanson assures her trip to Italy has not been funded by taxpayers. The One Nation leader says she was invited to a Dolce & Gabbana fashion show, hitting back at her critics.
2: I just see a lot of jealousy out there. It's no cost to the taxpayer, and I reiterate that.
0: Making headlines overseas, the US has launched a seventh night of attacks on Iran as conflict in the Middle East continues. Andy Burnham is a step closer to becoming the next British Prime Minister after being voted in as leader of the governing Labour Party. He's due to take over as PM from Monday. And back home, an external investigation into that widespread Telstra outage continues. The telco admits it was caused by some maintenance work that set their clocks back. In sport, the Swans have suffered a 16-point loss at home, with the Crows taking out last night's clash at the SCG 87-71. The win for Adelaide sees them jump into the top four. Darcy Fogarty helped to boost his side to victory, booting three goals in the final term. Adelaide coach Matthew Nix says he hopes the fans back home are celebrating.
3: I hope Adelaide's rocking at the moment, because it would have been one of those ones. I know my mum would have been sitting there stressing out and ready to abuse me anyway if we'd lost it, but she'd be up and about at the moment.
0: The loss for the Swans shatters Sydney's unbeaten home streak this season. Coach Dean Cox says their first and last quarter wasn't at the level it needed to be.
4: We've got work to do. As simple as I can be with that. Everyone, all of us have to do it.
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you're on Hot 100. Now, for the last year, deep breaths, for the last year, we've been giving away our beloved tradie truck. And it went to the lovely Kim and Tim, who are two of my mates. They just got completely lucky in terms of scoring that bad boy, but that's okay. I know there were many of you that were disappointed. In fact, 19,000 of you entered, which is absolutely unreal. We are back, however, for another year of tradie tank madness. That's right. On Thursday, we had the privilege of launching our brand new GWM tank. It's orange, it's big, it's sexy, and it could be yours. Now, the biggest tradie giveaway in Darwin is back, and this time, we're hyping it up. 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It's the tradie tank. Jump online, head to hot100fm.com.au. Suss out what it looks like. And yeah, put your entries in as of the 1st of August. Hey, you're on Hot.

0: 100. Coming up after the break, got a bit of Toto on the way. One of the biggest pop rock hits of the 1980s. Now, this song was written by two different dudes, David and Jeff. That's all you need to know. Anyways, David came up with the famous keyboard melody and much of the chorus after experimenting with the Yamaha CS80. This one? Yeah, yeah. CS80 is a synthesizer. They're super cool. He later said the idea seemed to arrive almost instantly. Interestingly enough, David had actually never been to Africa when he wrote the song. He was inspired by documentaries, books, and images of the continent and described it as a romanticized version of Africa rather than a literal depiction. You hear this story many times. The Bee Gees have a really famous song as well. I think it's called, Michigan, and they've never actually been there, which is really funny. I think obviously they went there later on, but yeah, that's coming up here on Hot 100 very soon.
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